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This is Steal the Radio. I'm your host, DJ Red Eye. And we are going to listen to records that I found digging Saturday. 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

Ladies and gentlemen, thank you so much for tuning in to Steal the Radio. I'm your host, DJ Red Eye. Tonight, I've been playing all records that I came across digging with the homie, DJ Hush. I just wanted to give a shout out for an amazing weekend to Undugu Festival with Jason the Hater. If you guys missed it, be sure not to miss it next year.

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Broadcasting out of Crosstown Concourse right here in Memphis, Tennessee. Yeah, hope everybody's having a great week. Last week, Thursday, marked the 206th year of Memphis. That's how long it has been around. I'm sure it was here before that, of course, but... So tonight I'm going to play all Memphis music from the late 70s, 80s. So just know everything you're listening to came from right around here. Or if you're not from here, it's Memphis, Tennessee. We started out the set with the one and only Lee Moore. Reaching Out. This right here is the instrumental to Richard Carl Watson, Are You Gonna Be There? This is soon to be released on Athens of the North. I worked with his wife and son on this. Happy to get this one out to the world. Our next one is from the Eccles Camp. The group is called The Right Combination with I'm Still in Love.

This is Mark Anthony Lee. Shout out to Mark Anthony. Hope you're feeling better soon. Fun fact, he was a one-time Crystal Palace employee.

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This next one is from a good friend, Captain Fantastic Benjamin Jimerson Phillips, with help from Charles Allen and the Barcays. Undercover Lover.

Hey, this is Benjamin Jimerson Phillips, a.k.a. Captain Fantastic, and I'm shouting out my boy Daniel Mathis with Reaching Out with Daniel Mathis at WYXR 91.

91.7. This one was recorded right here on Madison Avenue with Nico Lyris. We'll probably stay right there and play another one from the Cotton Row recording studio.

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This is an all Memphis mix this hour. A lot of late 70s and 80s stuff. This is LA with All Gassed Up on Orange Mound. This next one is Quadrant U with Interplanetary Love.

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This is Reaching Out. I'm going to play one more from the basically the mayor of Memphis, in my opinion, O.T. Sykes. This one was Greg Mason with What Does It Take to Love. The last one was Fascination with Freedom. Hope everybody's had a great evening, has a great week. Until next week, WYXR.org for the archive.

Hello, Memphis. This is Dr. O.T. Sykes, sometimes known as the singing dentist, your first love man. All right. 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

0: is about to do. 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
1: what up, Snoop?
0: Yo, I got the feeling. 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

You spend so much of your life preparing for after you leave here that you're new to the concept of what it is to actually be here. Italian game and Sicilian defense. Your opening moves can determine where you end up in this. And sometimes your opening moves didn't mean because your opening move wasn't even yours.

0: it was inherited. Either way, a black man's life expectancy ain't nothing to brag about. So, James, you won't be here long. You speck of dust. And the people you love will remain. The places you love will remain. Definitely longer than your black. Prepare. Now, even though you feel insignificant, find a way to leave the world better than you entered it. Love yourself less. Sacrifice more. High risk yields high reward. It's what we all roll the dice for. All to leave something behind in this world. You can and will lose your mind in this world, but you ain't got the time in this world to waste on frivolous desserts that catch your eye like a pearl. Nah, not you. You're different. For a reason. A reason you may not enjoy, but enjoyment has nothing to do with purpose, James.
1: Nothing.
0: Go, get your victory over death, and through what you leave, you can live forever.
1: This is the way.
0: Oh, you want victory in life too now? Here. Like now. Every day? You don't think that's asking for too much, James?
2: Hell no, Oakland! Man!
0: Mad Songs, Volume 1.

again. 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It's the hype of me. I've waited my life to be. I can't understand it for the life of me, all. Though I'm enlightened, used to be, I ain't like Reed. 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It's like I've been given light to see. Through the madness, I grew from stagnant. I choose my cabinet, who gets added? Dudes is laughing, I do be tracking. They walking patterns, see, I done graduated. Former enemies no longer think I'm the one to play with. The older one to the new ones lacking visitation. You let me know if that still claims affiliation. I'm back with I'm a primate. 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

0: by my cousins. 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Physically, maybe yes. Mentally, maybe no.
1: That would be my guess.
0: Through this madness, imagine you could be born again and believe it can happen. You could live everlasting, could walk up to the threshold and never have to pass it. Just take a dip in this Lazarus pit. Granted a second chance at handling shit. You can fall asleep in this Lazarus pit. 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Thinking of things I ought to do. Apologizing to women I've burned. Tell them I've learned a lot being born again. I'm matured, I've endured. Ready for righting wrongs. Mama, I'm going to college. Goal is writing songs. I'm on pathways to true enlightenment. My previous thinks I might be sick. Not scared of mistakes. I'm knowing the statement. This might be it. Is it legit? Ministers cry when reawaken spirits that lie. Fill up the sky. World is imploding. Humans is fighting wars. We polluted the oceans. Animals dying off. Diseases is running rampant. And me, I'm born again.
2: I'm born again.
0: Laughing. Born again and believe it can happen. You could live everlasting, could walk up to the threshold and never have to pass it. Just take a dip in this Lazarus pit.

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Yeah, man. 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

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I cannot drive. I'm focused on you. 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Look what we

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1: Damn, it's raining outside. 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
1: Hey. Hey. Actually, I want to make sure y'all play the whole, I don't know how many songs, but I'm just saying, look.

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0: Hi, my name's Noah, and I'm the host of a show called Between Your Ear and the Other Ear, which airs every Saturday at 7 p.m., a program dedicated to everything recorded to tape. 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

0: This is Brandy of Putting on Airs. Do you appreciate a good sad country song? 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

0: today, Pasadena will have to join LA County and all of Southern California in this new stay-at-home order mandated by the state.
1: Well, this stay-at-home order will go into effect for the Southern California and San Joaquin Valley region starting tomorrow. And keep in mind, these are going to be some of the strictest lockdowns.

Head in the sand, checking out my socks. Yeah, I got them from Japan. 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
1: The African black helped settle the country. For his own survival, he had to pick up a little English. This superimposed English had to be integrated with the many African languages that were forced together. So close and yet so far from the dominant white culture, he was left to make do, separate and apart, getting his greatest joy and comfort simply from being with others like himself and talking with them. The inevitable result was a language of his own that combined a little bit of everything he needed to survive.
2: Saying though, Paul, man, what happened out there in the trenches though? What's going on?
3: Come on, man, I'm supposed to just spank old boy down the street.
2: they did him like that.
3: Man, they did him bad. What you smoking over there though? Smell so good.
2: Scrant. No, we spinning when the granite. This Scrant.
3: Yeah, I can smell this through the phone though.
2: This Scrant right here. This Scrant.
3: Oh, good.
2: Hear
3: this
2: through the phone.
3: I'm out of there. Oh, yeah, old boy, bush. No, man, they call this stupid coming out the house. No, they say he supposed to slid on them boys over there on the other end, too, though. Know what I'm saying? They been looking for it, duck. They finally caught his old stupid.
2: That crazy right there. Find us, keep it, lose the weepers.
3: There's another hurt boy, though. I ain't want to know. I don't give a fuck. I don't know. They can feed him to the war.
2: He already got
4: I feel up, but I feel grounded at the same time. Hey, freedom guys.

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I'm done, man. I got

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Hey, sweetheart, this is your dad. 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Bye.

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Corey, I'm so proud of you and all your accomplishments. Corey, I know you have a zillion things running through your head, but remember our favorite scripture, Proverbs 3:5-6. Trust in the Lord with all your heart and lean not on your own understanding. In all your ways, submit to him, and he will make your path straight. Corey, our journey wasn't easy. It was very hard. But as a single parent, I was determined to do all I could with the help of God, Miss Rena, Granny, family, friends, church family, to help you become the young man you are today. I will love you, Corey, till I'm no longer on this earth. Love you, Corey. Stay on the bus, Mom.

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1: What's going on, y'all? This is Charles from Tangent Radio. I wanted to stop by to tell you a couple of things about how our show works. We go by three laws: sine, cosine, and tangent. 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I cosign the artist shaping what's next, and we go off on a little bit of a tangent to discover the future of music before it hits that mainstream. 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

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Here with you until 8 a.m. And here's new music from Aldous Harding. This is Coates.

That was Kraftwerk with the Robots right here on WYXR. We're here till 8 a.m. So keep hanging out. Here's new music from Massive Attack and Tom Waits. Crazy. New music from Tom Waits in like 14 years or something. Here's Boots on the Ground. It's WYXR. Keep hanging out.

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1: It's The Drop.
0: It is The Drop.
1: Drop it. Drop what you're doing and listen to The Drop. Let's put that on a t-shirt. Hold on, let me write
0: that
1: down.
0: That's great.
1: Yeah, okay.
0: I'm Liv.
1: I'm Robbie.
0: And we're hanging till 8 a.m. this morning.
1: Oh, yeah.
0: It's about 6:20, and it is Thursday.
1: Yeah.
0: And we'll talk about your show later.
1: Okay.
0: We'll talk about that later when more people are up and awake.
1: Yeah. Well, you know, these are the diehards, the ones that have just been partying so hard.
0: They're still up.
1: Do you remember the first time you ever stayed up all night? I remember the feeling of staying up all night. Like, I did it. You know.
0: I've never purposefully stayed up all night. It's always just happened.
1: I think I did for like a school thing one time. Like I needed to like cram. Or maybe that was a movie I saw.
0: I've never actually done that. I don't know. I've stayed up talking with friends.
1: Yeah.
0: But I do. And I was delirious.
1: Yeah, I think if I did it now, I think I would. I don't think I physically could. Maybe I could.
0: I've done it at Gonerfest, and I don't recommend.
1: Yeah, I'm not kidding. Yeah, you got to stay healthy, Liv.
0: Oh, my God. I am. All right. Well, we're here till 8 a.m. We have lots to talk about later. So just stay tuned in, and it's WYXR.
1: Yeah.

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1: I'm Robbie.
0: And happy Thursday.
1: Oh, yeah.
0: And
1: Thursday. Thirsty Thursday.
0: Yeah, Robbie knows.
1: Yeah, yeah. I don't know where I was going to start talking about our favorite drinks, but I don't know. Oh, I will talk. Can we talk about my current favorite drink?
0: Yeah.
1: It's the Sans Bitter. It's like an Italian soda.
0: Okay. Where do you get it?
1: Yeah, I've ordered it online. I got it. I was over at someone's house and they had it, and then I couldn't, like 4 or 5 years later, I couldn't find it, and I was like, eh. And then I was just like, you know, it's kind of like Campari, like a non-alcoholic Campari.
0: Yeah.
1: And I came across like a phony Negroni recipe. I was like, eh. And I was like, oh, what I wonder. And I just typed in Sans Bitter, and some Italian online store sent me. Yeah. They're cool little bottles. They're small. Really good. One of my favorites. What's your favorite go-to drink? Like, it could be alcoholic too. That's fine.
0: Well, I'm currently in a limoncello LaCroix.
1: Mm. Oh, yeah, phase. Yeah.
0: It tastes like Lysol, but in like a really great way.
1: Yeah, yeah, yeah. I'm a Spindrift boy.
0: Well, Spindrift uses real juice.
1: Yeah, it's a little more expensive.
0: It is also twice the price.
1: It is a little more, but it's a treat. I don't really drink beer at home, so it's like
0: I have to get like the Kroger brand sparkling water.
1: Yeah.
0: Because I drink it like 3 a day.
1: Yeah. Yeah, I do like, I used to hate sparkling water. Now I can't live without it. So,
0: yeah.
1: I don't know. What's your favorite sparkling water?
0: All right. Oh, I also like the coconut one. Mm. That's a new favorite of mine.
1: Yeah.
0: And I just got the sunshine flavor of LaCroix.
1: Hmm. What is that like a, is that like
0: guess
1: a,
0: what it is.
1: Is it kind of like a, like a push-up flavor, kind of orangey, kind of.
0: Well, it's citrusy. Yeah. I've seen people on the internet compare it to a green Skittle.
1: Okay. All right.
0: I would agree with that.
1: Yeah.
0: It's pretty good.
1: Well, all Skittles kind of taste alike, though, right?
0: No.
1: It's been a minute.
0: No.
1: Every single Skittle I've eaten, I've had to like pick out of my teeth. So
0: they're all flavored.
1: Big old choppers, Liv. I can't really eat those.
0: They're flavored in the same way that the rainbow goldfish are flavored. So, learn something new every day.
1: That's fair.

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So don't go anywhere.

0: 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We're also in the App Store, wherever you are. And I'm Liv Cohen.
1: I'm Robbie.
0: And we're here till 8 a.m. this morning.
1: Good morning to you.
0: Good morning to you.
1: Mm.
0: Robbie's in his rock star mode today.
1: Yeah, yeah. See, I got my sunglasses on. I got my beret on.
0: For the ambient church show.
1: Yeah. So, yeah, tonight at First Congo. I've been talking about it on my radio show, but I've been pushing the other artists, which is easy to do because they're so great. But, yeah, me and my wife, Rachel, we have got a little outfit called Dream Journal where I'm like, I play like loopy guitar pedals and sampler, and Rachel creates these bits based on mostly her dreams now, but some of them are mine as well.
0: Yeah,
1: but each song is a dream.
0: The like big hit,
1: I Can't Swim.
0: Yeah, that one.
1: Yeah, we're playing that one.
0: Whose dream was that?
1: That one is the only one in the set now that's mine, because they all kind of started out as mine, but these other three are really great that Rachel's been working on, so it's going to be good. And they're going to have Infinity Stairs going to be doing the projections,
0: which looks crazy.
1: Yeah, and they're actually going to use a lot of Rachel's collage work for our set, so I'm excited about that.
0: And then Foster Falls is playing.
1: One of my favorites my favorite local artists of the last few years. They played at Raised by Sound Fest a few years ago, kind of ethereal folk.
0: Yes.
1: Which is great.
0: They're very cool.
1: And Luke Schneider is headlining.
0: Tell me more about Luke Schneider.
1: Well, I mean, his day job kind of is he plays pedal steel with like Margot Price and a bunch of people.
0: Wow.
1: But he's a pedal steel player, which is, kind of a difficult instrument to just pick up and play. But he's really pushed the limits. The first time I saw him at a small show at Hernando's Hideaway with William Tyler, he does this kind of ambient pedal steel. He's got a lot of pedals. I've seen him at Big Ears last couple years. Zach Mitchell, and his wife Isabel, who put the show together, has been seeing him. He's coming down from Nashville, and it's going to be at First Congo. It's going to be a really fun. It's going to be a really interesting night, I think. So,
0: interesting.
1: Yeah. 7 o'clock tonight, First Congo. We're on First Dream Journal about 7:30. So you should be home by 9:30 if you come. Early night.
0: Cool kid alert.
1: Yep. Come all on.
0: Right. Cool kid event. Alert.
1: Come on.
0: All right. Here's Foster Falls. And we've got Mac Man in a few. And news and concert calendar all coming later. So stay tuned in. It's WYXR. Yep.

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0: 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It's about 7:20, which means it is time for Ask Mac Man.
1: Good morning, Lee.
0: Good morning, Mac Man.
1: How you doing?
0: I'm great today. How are you?
1: I do wonderful, I tell you. Good. I'm getting better and better getting up in the morning because I might start doing this and giving up my night gig. You know what I'm saying?
0: No, never, never. This is Mac Man, host of Mac Man Music every Wednesday at 5 p.m.
1: Mm-hmm.
0: 5 to 6 p.m. And he's here to give advice every single week. You can always shoot us an email if you have some questions for Mac Man at thedrop@wyxr.org or leave us a message at the station at 901-460-3031. And this week we have Shannon from Midtown. She asks Mac Man, what happens to socks that get lost in the dryer? I wish I knew.
1: Everyone have asked. I have had that question once before.
0: Wait, have you really?
1: Yeah, yeah. And we want to know, you know, because everybody had it. Probably have one sock.
0: Yeah.
1: But I have that problem myself. But I figured out where they go. They end up in the kitchen, and they are next to the flatware top. They have lost the bottom, and they don't have anywhere to go either.
0: You know,
1: drop.
0: Mac Man, when I was a kid, there was this movie called Halloween Town,
1: mm-hmm.
0: And there was a whole thing about missing socks and like missing things from your house,
1: mm-hmm.
0: And they all ended up in this one man's house.
1: Mm-hmm.
0: So he had just a mountain
1: of one something.
0: Yes.
1: So he was an artist. He was the artist of all time. No doubt about it. It's so good to be in with you guys this morning.
0: Thanks, Mac Man. Uh-huh.
1: Y'all we'll take care now. Later. Drop.
2: Yeah, that's...

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1: This is The Early Word, brought to you by The Daily Memphian. I'm Natalie Van Gundy. Good morning, Memphis. It's Thursday, May 28th, and NBA owners will vote today on proposed draft lottery changes that would negatively impact the Memphis Grizzlies, and only the Grizzlies. In tastier news, there will be a whole bunch of spaghetti gravy simmering at Memphis Italian Festival, which kicks off today at Marquette Park. And the Lobbyist is reopening its patio that was damaged during that awful winter storm back in late January. Shelby County District Attorney General Steve Mulroy is suing over a new law that requires his office to file a report every 10 days on Memphis Safe Task Force cases. The new law is intended to track task force charges that are dismissed or reduced by Mulroy's office, and it only applies in Shelby County. Mulroy said it infringes on the rights of Shelby County voters and creates pointless busy work for his office. It's never too late to take up a new hobby. Just ask Jerry Ehrlich. He started painting 1 year ago at age 74. The longtime ad agency CEO spent years supervising artists and writers at his company, The Brand Squad, but he never picked up a paintbrush or drew an ad. A visit with his mother's best friend and artist Janine Paul changed everything. Paul encouraged Ehrlich to take up art, which eventually led to him creating abstract paintings that are now shown around the country. You can see some of his work in an exhibition at the Women's Exchange of Memphis. Find more on these stories and others at dailymemphian.com.

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1: I'm Robbie.
0: We have the concert calendar and a few.
1: Oh, yeah.
0: But before then, Robbie had something very important to talk about.
1: You know, my co-host of Song on the Radio, he's been out for the last couple weeks.
0: Have you been lonely? Is that why you've been having guests every week?
1: Well, you know, I mean, like, 2 hours is a long time to program a show.
0: I would love that.
1: And I do really like it. I don't know, but, you know, I was bringing in guests sometimes when Winston has, he's on summer high. He basically just.
0: On sabbatical.
1: I'm calling it sabbatical. He had an emergency 1 week, and then he had something in town, and then he's out of town for 2 weeks. So it's basically going to be a month. But, you know, it's been fun having my first hour and then bringing someone in. And next week I'm going to do an LGBTQI show before Winston comes back. I talk with my hands. But no, I'm going to do that. It'll be June. We're doing Amanda Dent and Amy Shafline of Sonosphere are leading up that for all of our DJs
0: and
1: the station. You want to tell what you know about that?
0: I know nothing about it.
1: Yeah.
0: Honestly, they're helping curate lots of programming all month long. We'll have bands come in, I guess. I don't know what's in store, actually.
1: Queer month? Is that
0: Pride?
1: Pride month.
0: It is Pride.
1: Pride month.
0: Queer month.
1: I was being, I was like, for Pride month, yeah. And so DJs, we've got a form for our DJs if they want to have specials and let everybody know about the shows. Yes. And we'll kind of collect those and put those somewhere.
0: So keep your eyes peeled on socials.
1: Yeah.
0: I'm doing one on the very last day of Pride because the last day of June falls on a Tuesday.
1: Okay. Are you just...
0: I'm doing a queer marathon.
1: Queer marathon.
0: Queer maxing.
1: Okay. I didn't know if that... You were bringing... You're not going to have a guest. You're just...
0: No. Just... No.
1: Yeah. Well, I mean, it'll be interesting because I don't think about that when I'm playing the music I'm playing, like who is and who isn't, or how people identify. So I'm looking forward to going. I'm going to go through a lot of
0: my playlists
1: I played before. And
0: Yeah.
1: Be fun.
0: Happy Pride. It's 4 days away.
1: Yep.
0: Here's a queer artist.
1: Okay.
0: We were actually talking about him last week. Rostam from Vampire Weekend.
1: Okay.
0: The backbone of Vampire Weekend.
1: The cool one. The better one.
0: The cool one.
1: Yeah. All right. I like it.
0: So here is new music from Rostam. He has a brand new album out. And we'll be back in a few for the concert calendar. So stay tuned in.

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1: I'm Robbie.
0: Here for just a few more minutes, which means it's time for the Thursday night concert calendar. You can head to concert.wyxr.org. We have the full listing for the rest of the month and next month. 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Robbie, what is tonight?
1: Tonight's Devil Train at B-Side, Jimmy Daddy Davis at Murphy's, Concerts in the Grove out at GPAC with Bailey Bigger, Angela Burton Acoustic at Lafayette's, Ghost Town Blues Band at Blues City Cafe. There'll be the Orion Financial Free Concert Series at the Overton Park Shell with Eddie Ninevolt. Brian Hayes Music is out at the...
0: At 8 a.m.
1: at the... Hurry.
0: At the farmer's market.
1: Yeah. And then we talked about the show I'll be playing tonight at the First Congo Church at 7 p.m. With my band Dream Journal, the Great Foster Falls, and Luke Schneider. What about anything you're looking to Friday? Steve Selvage at B-Side Friday...
0: I don't know about Friday, but I know on Saturday, I'm very excited to see Bluff City Vice and True Green and Big Clown at Lamplighter.
1: Oh, yeah. And the Memphis Concrete Festival, Crosstown Arts, Saturday and Sunday. Yes. So lots going on this weekend. Lots going on tonight. Come say hi at First Congo if you come tonight.
0: Yeah. All right. Here's Lucy Dacus with Planting Tomatoes. Have a great day, and we'll catch you right back here tomorrow.

Thank you, thank you, thank you. Welcome to the Thacker Mountain Radio Hour. As I mentioned, we're at the Powerhouse Arts Center, about two blocks away from the downtown Oxford Square. Fine show for y'all this evening. We are helping the Oxford Conference for the Book celebrate their conference this year. Man, so proud to be a part of it. So proud of what they've done over the years. We've got Elijah Wald is here. Elijah Wald, fine author, yes, and musician. He wrote the book Dylan Goes Electric, that they made the movie based on that. But he's going to play some music for us today, so we're going to see the musical side of Elijah Wald. Thank you very much. Also, speaking of music, John Tavius Willis is here. John Tavius Willis. He is a globetrotter. He was in France this past fall. He's headed to England in June, but he's here tonight. We're so delighted. Devro Baker is here. Devro Baker, a fine poet. Winner of the Willie Morris Award for Poetry. So proud of her and proud to have her own. And Preston Lauterbach is here, y'all. Preston Lauterbach before Elvis. What was there? Anything? Before Elvis, the African-American musicians who made the king. And man, it is a great book, just chock full of cool music. One of the few books you can dance to, ladies and gentlemen. Hey, and speaking of dancing, how about this house band? Y'all please bring them to the stage. The Yellow Bushwhackers, boys.

0: Thank y'all so much.
1: Yellowbush Records, y'all, our house band. Let them hear you, please. Ricky Burkhead, Slade Lewis, Keon Love, up front, Paul Tate, our band leader and arranger, the Yellowbush Records. Thank you, gentlemen. They'll be back later in the show. Our first guest tonight is Devro Baker. She is the first poet laureate of Mendocino County. Is that correct? Yes. Also recipient of the Penn Oakland Josephine Miles Poetry Award for her book, Red Willow People. In fact, she has the collections Out Hungry Ghost, Red Willow People, Out of the Bones of Earth, Beyond the Circumstance of Sight and Light at the Edge. She is also the winner of the Willie Morris Award for Poetry. Y'all please welcome Devro Baker.
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3: My goodness. Thank you. Thank you all so much. It is such an honor to be here. My first trip to Mississippi. I love it. This is incredible. So thank you all. Thank Jim and all of you. Blue Requiem. Tonight, the sounds of my neighbor's bass guitar remind me that the blues come from some geography of the wandering spirit, like Odysseus, forever searching for the way home again. The journeys of body and soul always begin in unlikely places, from ancient deserts filled with the arc and curve of wartime flares or drumbeats of nomadic tribes, to baywater shacks of gumbo kings anxious to elevate lives with food and music way beyond hunger or pain. It is no surprise that the blues followed a crazy path from slave ships anchored in terrible southern harbors all the way to bars in Mississippi, Chicago, and New Orleans. It was in how Gertrude Moll Rainey resurrected the image of a woman losing her man, and Bessie Smith became the undisputed empress of all Delta blues, teaching us that sorrow always holds hands with love. The Reverend Gary Davis moved gods and goddesses that slept inside the temple of our bones to shake loose lashes of lightning in the form and shape of dance moves that exhilarated the soul and set us free to traverse the sweet corridors of flight over and over again. Blind Lemon Jefferson strummed notes that rose and fell on wings of desire until all of us came to believe there was going to be light at the end of that blind man's tunnel. Robert Johnson stood at the crossroads and called to all of us to shake free of whatever binds a soul and move outside the confines of a life to touch the splendid body of a morning that night had spent hours undressing. When I walk down to the blowhole that sits at the edge of the ocean and listen to the rise and fall of waves that signal a new day, I hear a background of blues snaking its rhythm past slavery's chains and alcohol-fueled visions. I move into the realm of blood, sweat, and tears of future generations that gives birth to an elemental jive, a smoky infusion beginning and ending in some feast of notes where we all sit down together, loosen our clothes, and feel the ship dock in that lonesome harbor. This must be how the blues resurrects the misbegotten, forgotten, disappeared, and abandoned heartache that resides in our terrain of ghosts, the place for marginalized voices together with their sheet music for the newly risen, so that choral reckoning we have been waiting for all our lives

0: can finally happen.
1: Devereaux Baker, y'all, one more time for her. Devereaux Baker, your Willie Morris Award winner in poetry. And speaking of the Willie Morris Awards, they give the awards out now in poetry, fiction, and nonfiction. I did want to recognize who I believe is here tonight, the founder and funder of the awards, Mr. Dave Williams is here, I believe. Thank you so much. Thank you, Mr. Williams. And Mr. Williams' late wife, Reba White Williams, also founder and funder. And I see here on my note, Mr. Williams, you were Willie's roommate at the University of Texas. So many of us in town got to be good friends with Willie, including myself, and all I can think is you must still be sleep-deprived, sir. He gave Night Owls a bad name, but great guy. It was so wonderful to have him in town. It's great to have you in town, Elijah Wall. This man has traveled the world playing music and studying music. We all know the great Bob Dylan movie that came out. He was the source material for that with Dylan Goes Electric. New book out now, Jelly Roll Blues, about Jelly Roll Morton. But we're going to hear some tunes that he loves right now from his own self. Y'all please welcome Elijah Wall.

Yes, that was a version of Stagger Lee from a Mississippi guitarist and singer named Furry Lewis. This one is a song a lot of you will be familiar with, but it was originally from the Bahamas, and I play it in the style of a Bahaman guitarist named Joseph Spence, who's one of my all-time heroes.

That's from a black banjo player named Jimmy Struthers from Southern Virginia. So I should actually mention the first thing I did, the Furry Lewis. It's a funny story because it isn't actually the Ballad of Stagg-Lee. It's actually the ballad of another St. Louis murderer, a guy named Olive Jackson. But being a canny sort of salesperson, Furry Lewis changed it to Stagg-Lee because it was a more marketable name. It's actually a completely different story, which was sort of the same logic. I did a book called How the Beatles Destroyed Rock and Roll that was not about the Beatles and how they destroyed rock and roll. It was actually largely about Paul Whiteman, but that's not how you sell books. So Furry Lewis had a similar approach. This last song here, it's from a Chilean songwriter, singer, guitarist named Victor Jara. It was about the people disappeared in Chile, and he actually ended up after Salvador Allende was overthrown in a coup backed by the CIA and killed in the football stadium in Chile. And I used to sing this a lot because my family was very engaged with the Chilean situation. And then I sort of stopped doing it. And now I've started doing it again because I graduated from Tufts University. And last week, a young lady was grabbed by a bunch of masked men and shoved into an unmarked car and shipped to prison in Louisiana for having written an editorial in the Tufts newspaper. And so this one is for her and for a bunch of young men who went for their regular check-in with the immigration authorities because they were following the rules, and rather than being deported to their homes, were deported to one of the world's most ghastly prisons in El Salvador by a government that now says some of them were sent by mistake, but it can't do anything about it because they're not here anymore. So this is for them. Called Te Recuerdo Amanda, I Remember You Amanda. Te recuerdo Amanda, la calle mojada corriendo a la fábrica donde trabajaba Manuel. La sonrisa ancha, la lluvia en el pelo, no importaba nada, ibas a encontrar

0: Thank you very much.
1: Elijah Wald, y'all. One more time for him, please. Great job. Beautiful. Very talented. I don't think I've ever seen anybody cover Joseph Spence on the guitar. Did you see him play it? Tim said he's going to break it. We were so worried. Man, he can really play it. And write books as well. It's too much. Elijah will join us out front afterwards and sign copies of his great books, a great Dylan book and the new Jelly Roll book. Good stuff. Thank you, Elijah. I want to remind you that you're listening to the Thacker Mountain Radio Hour. You're hearing us on WUMS, University of Mississippi, WYXR, Community Radio in Memphis, Tennessee, the stations of Mississippi, Public Broadcasting, the stations of Alabama, Public Radio, UTC, Community Radio in Chattanooga, Tennessee, WUOT, Community Radio in Knoxville, Tennessee, and KNCE, True Taos Radio, Taos, New Mexico. We love them. Thank you. Also, I'd like to thank our Thacker backers. You heard Lucy speaking earlier. 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We appreciate them so much. The good folks at Square Books, y'all. Square Books. Enough said. Visit Oxford, Volunteer, Mississippi, the good folks at Wonderbird Spirits, Yaknapatawpha Arts Council, and the good folks at Snooki and Mary Lou Williams Foundation. Water Valley, Mississippi. They have been here since the very first show in 1997, y'all. I wasn't even born. Also, our green room sponsors, keeping these boys fed and watered back here, Red Panther Brewing, Cathead Distillery, the good folks at Bar Muse Vine Bottle Shop. We appreciate them. And the good folks at Moe's Barbecue. Good stuff. Keon Love, he's good stuff, y'all. Thank you, Keon. Thank you so much. More information, how you too can be a Thacker Bagger at our website, thackermountain.org. And we do welcome all comers. We've got some great stuff planned for the next couple of years, so please join in with us. Preston Lauterbach, we are so happy to have you on the show. He's been on the show before. This latest book is called Before Elvis, the African-American Musicians Who Made the King. In this book, Preston goes in and lists a lot of the black musicians who influenced Elvis when he was coming up in Memphis. And, man, it is just chock full of great stories. We're going to get to a couple of them. The 2022 movie Elvis sort of spurned more questions about, was Elvis racist? Did he rip off these black musicians? Well, there was a lot of ripping off going on, but it wasn't Elvis doing it. We're going to find out more about that. Y'all, please welcome Preston Lauterbach.
2: Thank you.
1: All right, another unsung hero, somebody who brought the races together. Now we think of, well, that's a great story, but, I mean, it was very, very dangerous back in those days, was Reverend Brewster at the East Trigg Baptist Church. Tell us about him.
2: Right. Well, Reverend W. Herbert Brewster was a minister of the gospel, ran the East Trigg Missionary Baptist Church, was the composer of not just the first, but the first 2 million selling gospel recordings, including a number called I Will Move On Up a Little Higher, popularized by Mahalia Jackson. He was also a real community builder. You know, he believed in bringing people together. Over one of his radio broadcasts in Memphis on WHBQ, he encouraged white people to come down to his church in order to listen to the gospel quartets who performed there. And this was one of the, you know, major instances of integration, which was against the law and the custom of the land at that time. And one of the young people who participated in this was none other than about 17-year-old Elvis Aaron Presley. So we fast forward to the Elvis movie in 2022, and as the king is getting himself psyched up to play what we know as his 1968 comeback special, he's saying to himself, I knew a minister once who told me that if there was something that was too dangerous to say, you have to sing it. And so this was a man who really, I think, showed Elvis not just how to be as a musician, but how to be as a man.
1: Absolutely. That is so wonderful. Yeah, I hope they got that right in the movie. Yeah. Another gospel performer that caught my eye was a guy, I guess, Little X.
2: Yes, let's go with Guy. So a lot of people don't know, now that we're going to break down into Elvis trivia night, one of Elvis's favorite gospel singers coming over the airwaves of WDIA radio station in Memphis was about a 4'8" trans man known as Little Axe, named after his brother Big Axe, of course, was one of the lead vocalists of the Spirit of Memphis Quartet. And you can listen to Elvis today, that thing like when he cranks up the well, you know, the big well that he launches some of his songs with. He got that type of vocal technique listening to these gospel quartets and people like Little Axe. I don't know if he knew about, you know, everything, but he was definitely a fan. I'm certain of it.
1: Little Axe, the guys that traveled with him can attest to the fact that he was, in fact, a male, but there was some question about it. He might have been...
2: Yeah, so Little Axe was, at the time of his death, his death certificate or the medical examiner ruled that he had female body parts. And so this was kind of interesting news at the time for some people. But then a lot of people who had traveled with Little Axe said, yeah, we all knew about Little Axe. He'd tell you right about it. He'd show you.
1: Wow. All right. Thank you. Thank you for that. All right. One of my favorite terms I had never heard, omnifarious. Omnifarious. Tell us what that means.
2: Omnifarious.
1: It's a great notion.
2: It is a sense of, well, let me put it to you this way. So the book has a couple of different layers to it. You know, on one level, it's, I wanted to get into and explore the histories of a lot of the originators of things that we think of as being fundamentally Elvis, his first hit. You know, Mystery Train, which a lot of people think of as his best recording. Hound Dog, his biggest hit. Of course, the gospel influences that we've already been over. But then there's nothing more Elvis than the pelvis, the dance moves. And the man who at least helped inspire Elvis in that regard was this absolutely brilliant musician who I had the pleasure to get to know by the name of Calvin Newborn. Comes from one of the first families of Memphis music, the Newborns. So Calvin was a guitarist and entertainer who brought young Elvis up into the Flamingo Room on Beale Street, a nightclub where his family band put on a show and an act like absolutely no other. In fact, they used to don hillbilly gear, straw hats and overalls and cowboy boots, and play country and western music, which is exactly what Elvis got credit for in inventing rock and roll, was merging black music and white music. And so that omnifariousness is this sense of the music of the spirit, the music that transcends race and brings people together. And that's what an artist like Calvin Newborn was really all about. And I think that you see that in the music of Elvis. You hear that in the music of Elvis. It's that everythingness that he brings that's so powerful.
1: Your chapters on the Newborn family, to me, were some of the most eye-opening. They're not exactly household names they need to be. Of course, Phineas Newborn, the brother, was an incredible piano player. And then Calvin, incredible guitar player,
2: yeah.
1: And Calvin was one to jump around and shimmy and
2: acrobatic. Yes,
1: that's where Elvis maybe got the hips thing
2: exactly
1: from,
2: yes,
1: Calvin.
2: Exactly, yeah. Omnifarious dance, I guess.
1: Omnifarious, man. That's something. And speaking of bringing the races together, I heard somebody say something about, you know, what really integrated the South was the radio dial.
2: Absolutely.
1: They had WDIA in Memphis. Tell us about
2: that whole thing. Yeah, Dewey Phillips was
1: playing soul and hillbilly music at the same time, which is what they called it at the time. Right?
2: And gospel as well. And so, yeah, Memphis was just such a renaissance of music in the last full year of Elvis anonymity, you know, from the summer of 53 before he made his first record in the summer of 1954. And radio was a huge part of that. You could hear anything. You could hear B.B. King playing his 15-minute live slot, Howlin' Wolf playing his 15-minute live slot, DJs like Rufus Thomas, like Dewey Phillips. And so there was so much going on the radio and in live music. Elvis had so many different influences to draw from. I think that if the Presleys had moved from Tupelo to Cleveland, it may not have happened.
1: Cleveland, Ohio, you mean, of course.
2: Yeah, that's true. That's true. Not the home of the Grammy Museum, right?
1: Well, you make the point that, and the arguments have been made, again, Elvis was a ripoff. He was the white guy making money off these poor black guys and all. And that has happened all through rock and roll, blues, even in the gospel field. But your book does a great job of bringing out these artists. Little Junior Parker, if you're not a fan of his, check out Little Junior Parker. You're a huge fan because he's all over this book.
2: Little Junior is tremendous. He is the author and the original recording artist of the song Mystery Train. And when Sam Phillips, Elvis's first producer at Sun Records, was asked, "What's the best thing you ever recorded?" he didn't hesitate. Mystery Train. And not by Elvis, by Little Junior Parker. Junior, and he came from Cahoma County down in Bobo, and his story is almost like a parallel universe Elvis. Lived fast, died young, left behind a tremendous body of recordings. I mean, masterpieces in rock and roll, in R&B, in soul, in funk. He did everything, and he was a tremendous artist. And, you know, the legacy of Mystery Train with Junior is unusual because he didn't give a darn about it. A lot of people thought that it was this sort of mythical piece of work, this masterpiece. But for Junior, since it didn't hit with his particular audience, he had to move right on to the next thing. So for as hung up as the culture has been with Mystery Train, there's a movie called Mystery Train. There are books called Mystery Train. Obviously the song, the guy who came up with it, kind of a shrug.
1: Yeah, very cool. Well, but the point is, the point you make in the book toward the end is you bring all this together, and the idea that all these black artists, there was an opportunity to be asked about Elvis, not by you in all the instances, but interviewers would ask him, "Hey, what do you think about Hound Dog being so big?" And he's making all, and that's all right, Mama, and you wrote it, he's making all the money. And almost to a person, they said, you know, whatever will be, that's what Phillips said.
2: One of the things, there's a couple layers going on with the book. You have the stories about the musicians, getting screwed, the stories about the musicians just having fun out on the road, driving around, drinking whiskey and telling stories. But there's something else going on more, I think, on more of a spiritual level with these stories. And that is that these originators really need to be liberated, and we have to stop seeing them as victims. They lived their own lives. They lived in their own independent way. My favorite story about Big Mama Thornton, the original recording artist of Hound Dog, which I think anybody in the world would associate with Elvis Presley, was her and a fellow by the name of Charlie Musselwhite, who y'all may have heard of.
1: Oh man, we love him. Yeah,
2: riding down the road together, passing a bottle of Old Whiskers, which is their little code name for Old Granddad whiskey. And Big Mama was driving and drinking and smoking and talking and passing the bottle back and forth with Charlie, and might have sort of lost focus a little teeny bit when she swerved off the road, plowed into a cone, yanked the car back into the lane, and kept on going. Well, Charlie's got white knuckles at this point and is trying to talk to her about it and say, "Big Mama, you need me to drive?" And she said, "Why?" And he said, "That cone you hit back there?" She said, "I meant to hit that cone."
1: That's exactly right. Preston Lauterbach, y'all, we love him. Before Elvis, the African-American musicians who made the king. Preston will join us after the show and sign copies of Before Elvis. A lot of fun. Great, great read. And you too, my man, Jontavious Willis. How about him, y'all? We appreciate you getting off the road long enough to be with us. I know you were in France, maybe in the fall, in the Netherlands, and you're getting ready to head over to England in June. And I saw where you're playing New Orleans in a couple of weeks, and maybe you're on that Take Me to the River show.
0: Yep, I play in New Orleans in a couple of days, and I go back in, you know, 2 weeks or so. But it ain't that far. You know?
1: Yeah, well.
0: I'm in West Georgia. It ain't that far.
1: Well, at least you're not in seminary school. West Georgia Blues is his fine album, and I gave it a spin the other day, and it is in heavy rotation in my house. It rocks. It is wonderful. And so is this young man. Y'all please welcome John Tavius Willis.
0: Thank you. Thank you. All right, I want to talk to y'all for a minute, if you don't mind. Do we mind? All right, there was a fellow that loved this girl, but he didn't know how to tell her that he loved her, so he tried to get different instruments to show that he loved her. He tried to get the saxophone, he went no good. He tried to get the piano, went no good. Tried to play the harmonica, he sucked at it in the wrong way. So he decided that he was going to get a snare drum and show that he loved her. And he told all his friends, I'm going to show I love her with a snare drum. They said, why and how in the world are you going to show her you love her with a snare drum? I said, because every time I come around, she make my heart go pitter-pitter-pat-pat, pitter-pitter-pat. And she said, oh, that's so sweet. So he went back home for 4 months and came back with a thing that he called the Drummer Boy Blues. And it went like this.

Thank you. Well, my name is John Tavius Willis from one of the 31 Greenvilles in the United States, but this one is Greenville, Georgia. That's a fact, 31 of them. y'all got one too. Alabama got one, Tennessee got one, Texas, 31 of them. But I'm from Greenville, Georgia, smaller town, not too far. There we go, clap. Oh, yeah. You know, I know you know. I want to do a little train tune.

I need y'all to help me out a little bit, but let me tell you the prelude real quick. So the Georgia Central and the Cannonball, the two trains were having a race, and the Georgia Central blows smoke all in the Cannonball face, and it said... But I need y'all to help me out. When I blow the whistle, you got to blow the whistle with me, all right? All right, can we do that? Together, together. All right, let's try it.

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I said, no, I'm just getting my boilers hot. And it let off two long blasts with a short one right behind, and it went a little faster right down the line. It said...

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All right, let's try it. 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I hear you, brother Steve. 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

0: We were going on down the track, and about 5 miles down the track, we saw a dog. 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We said, he jumped off, and we kept going. If you listen real hard to the whistle, you hear the whistle say, I want my mama.
1: What?
0: You want your mama? 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

0: Now, if you want to go to heaven, let me tell you what to do. 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I either. Now, if you want to go to heaven when you D-I-E, you got to put on your collar and your T-I-E. And if you want to get a rabbit out of L-O-G, you got to put on the sound like a D-O-D.
1: Thank you, thank you, thank you. All right, here's a tune off of my album Before the Last One. It's entitled The World's in a Tangle.

0: Thank you guys so very much. My name is Jontavious Willis.
1: Thank you, man.
2: Jontavious Willis, y'all. One more time for him. Man, how good is that? Thank y'all so much. Well, we have messed around and had a pretty good time up in here. We appreciate y'all so much for coming out. And one more time, a congratulations to the Oxford Conference for the book, y'all. How about them? Our good buddy Jimmy Thomas and all the staff and crew, what a great event y'all put on. We'll have a little party outside in the lobby after our show. Some authors from the book conference will be signing their books. So let's buy some books and hang out for a minute before you go off into this beautiful, very calm evening in Oxford tonight. And one more time for all our guests, if you don't mind. Devro Baker, y'all. The Willie Morris Award in Poetry. Thank her so much. Preston Lauterbach. Before Elvis, was there anything? And, of course, Elijah Wald, y'all. Elijah Wald covering Joseph Spencer, writing about Bob Dylan and Jelly Roll. There's nothing the man can't do. Hey, we'll be right back here next week for you out-of-towners. Come on back to Oxford next week. We'll do it all again next week. And also next Friday, a week from tomorrow, we'll be at the Juke Joint Festival, y'all. Yeah. Praying for some good weather because we're going to be outside, but we're going to have a lineup that's worth it. Charlie Musselwhite with Kenny Brown, Dwayne Burnside, and Mr. Ace Atkins, who just got the Richard Wright Award here in Mississippi. So that'll be a fun day next Friday. Hope y'all come out. Free show, 6 p.m. at the Juke Joint Festival. We'll do some juking. But we're going to get one more from this band, y'all. We appreciate you so much. Have a great festival the rest of the way, a great conference. We'll see you on the radio. Boys.

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1: This is The Early Word, brought to you by The Daily Memphian. I'm Natalie Van Gundy. Good morning, Memphis. It's Thursday, May 28th, and NBA owners will vote today on proposed draft lottery changes that would negatively impact the Memphis Grizzlies, and only the Grizzlies. In tastier news, there will be a whole bunch of spaghetti gravy simmering at Memphis Italian Festival, which kicks off today at Marquette Park. And the Lobbyist is reopening its patio that was damaged during that awful winter storm back in late January. Shelby County District Attorney General Steve Mulroy is suing over a new law that requires his office to file a report every 10 days on Memphis Safe Task Force cases. The new law is intended to track task force charges that are dismissed or reduced by Mulroy's office, and it only applies in Shelby County. Mulroy said it infringes on the rights of Shelby County voters and creates pointless busy work for his office. It's never too late to take up a new hobby. Just ask Jerry Ehrlich. He started painting 1 year ago at age 74. The longtime ad agency CEO spent years supervising artists and writers at his company, The Brand Squad, but he never picked up a paintbrush or drew an ad. A visit with his mother's best friend and artist Janine Paul changed everything. Paul encouraged Ehrlich to take up art, which eventually led to him creating abstract paintings that are now shown around the country. You can see some of his work in an exhibition at the Women's Exchange of Memphis. Find more on these stories and others at dailymemphian.com.

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1: Hello, welcome to Soundbites. I'm your host, Holly Whitfield. I'm the digital director at the Daily Memphian. I'm here with my fellow Daily Memphian staffer, Sophia Surrett, who is, if you have not heard, our new food writer. She's also just come off her first time really attending the Memphis and May Barbecue Competition. So we're going to talk about that and get to know her a little bit better again today. More on that in a second, but welcome, Sophia.
2: Hey, thanks for having me.
1: Thanks for being here. 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
2: Just slightly.
1: All right. 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He talks with Mid-South arts and culture leaders, gets into some really deep conversations about what's going on in Memphis, what's good, what's bad, what's fun. Make sure you listen to that. But let's get all the way going with Sophia. Thanks again for being here.
2: Thanks for having me. I'm excited to be here.
1: So you were a guest with me on Soundbites way back in November 2023, which I was looking that up earlier and I was like, oh, it was probably like, I think, well, you probably were on one of our staffer episodes where we did like really quick interviews, but this was like a full episode with you. And I was like, oh, it was like 6 months ago. No, this was November 2023. So this was a while ago. And at that time, your role, you were in the business department, a business reporter, and you were, you know, one of your focuses was real estate, restaurant real estate. So like openings and closings, which is probably a full-time job in itself in Memphis. But now you are our full-time food writer. So you're doing all of that. And this, what happened?
2: Yeah. So I've been here for 3 years now. Well, July 10th, my anniversary. But I started as a business reporter reporting on restaurant real estate, residential real estate, and hospitality and tourism. My beats fluctuated to every single business beat over 2.5 years. But one thing I kept always was restaurant real estate and hospitality and tourism. So when we first interviewed, I had just started my real estate column Food Files.
1: Yes.
2: And I think that was kind of the push, or not push, but the reason I was kind of on Soundbites first, kind of introduced that column. And so I actually applied for this position like a year ago.
1: Mm-hmm.
2: And I will say, like, I'm early on in my career, so food reviewing, I hadn't really dipped my toes in before.
1: Right.
2: So that was something that I think kind of like was like, maybe once you get a little bit more that under your belt.
1: Some experience.
2: Yeah.
1: Yeah.
2: And so oh my gosh, how long has it been? Like 3 weeks, a month?
1: Yeah.
2: Ago, I was asked if I wanted to do this role, and I was like, oh my gosh, like, how the turntables.
1: Yeah.
2: So I was like, let's go. I was so excited. And so now I still do restaurant real estate, but I still do hospitality tourism for the time being. We have hired a new business reporter who will be overtaking my former beats. Still doing restaurant real estate, Food Files. Don't worry, my loyal Food File fans.
1: They're rabid. They got to know.
2: It's staying.
1: Who's opening? Who's closing?
2: Franchises, expansions.
1: We're on In-N-Out Watch. Is that what someone said in one of the comments the other day?
2: No, we are.
1: We are actually on In-N-Out Watch. It's hard, and I don't even want to get into this right now because I want to make sure we get back to your bio. Even though we talked about it in the first episode you were on, I want you to give us like where you're from.
2: Because
1: you're also from the South, like me. And many of us, but not from Memphis. So we're going to get into that. But like people have really strong feelings about local restaurants. And so do we. Like we love local.
2: Yes.
1: But it is a part of our community that we have these chains and franchises and Chick-fil-A's and In-N-Outs and whoever else is coming in here building things. And so we're going to let you know all of it.
2: Yeah.
1: So that's why we cover it all. And also, y'all say you only want to click on local restaurants. and you're lying because everyone, you click on everything.
2: Yeah, everyone wanted to know what that Dunkin' / Buffalo Wild Wings to go is about. So
1: what is it about?
2: Honestly, I don't know what they're thinking. I mean, listen, I love a Buffalo Wild Wings. Their buffalo chicken, like ranch wrap, I think is what it's called. Haven't had it in ages, but it still sounds good. But I mean, our comments were going crazy, which I thought was hilarious about like coffee and Buffalo wings. Wild Wings.
1: Well, we've been through the Kentucky Hut in our lives, like Kentucky Fried Chicken, Taco Bell, Pizza Hut combination restaurant, which totally. I just love. I guess that was a thing in some cities. So this is like a Dunkin' Wings or Buffalo
2: and
1: Wild Donuts.
2: And there's
1: going to
2: be more coming.
1: Wow.
2: At least two more.
1: You heard it here first, folks. Let's get back to you. How long have you lived in Memphis? Where are you from? How did you get here?
2: Yeah, so I am from Birmingham, Alabama, in a suburb called Trustful. It used to be smaller. Now it's like bigger, so I can't really say small town anymore.
1: Trustful.
2: Trust. T-R-U-S-S-ville.
1: Oh, Trustful.
2: Sorry, I say Trustful.
1: Got it.
2: You know, ville is not ville in the South, it's vole.
1: You're right.
2: And so I'm from there. I lived there until I was born and raised until I was 10. And then my dad got a job in corporate. So we made a little 2-year stop in Peoria, Illinois, in a small town called Dunlap, Illinois. I lived there for 2 years. And then we made another pit stop in old Nashville, Tennessee, Hendersonville. For 2 years, and then I ended up back in my hometown of Trustful for my last 3 of high school.
1: Nice.
2: I stayed in Alabama for the next 4 years after I graduated at University of Alabama. Roll Tide. Sorry, UT fans, get out of the way.
1: Et cetera, et cetera.
2: Yeah, I'm not a sports fan, but I'm an Alabama fan.
1: There you go.
2: Hands
1: I think
2: down.
1: Like a lot of people are that way.
2: Yeah. So I found this job. Actually, funny enough, I easy applied on LinkedIn. Because when you're coming out of college, like, it's
1: you're
2: so overwhelming.
1: Applying.
2: Yes, it's so overwhelming. And I easy applied on everything, which now I don't recommend because a lot of people don't actually check that. And I asked I asked Mary Casciola, our editorial director. I was like, do y'all even check that? She said, not a lot. So, and when I looked at the requirements, it said, please send your resume to this email. And I didn't. But came back to it because Keely Brewer, our former environmental reporter, who was on the agriculture desk. She was like a Report for America girly reporter. So she is now in New York. She's in publishing.
3: She's really well.
2: Like, she loves her job. This is something like it fits her so well. Miss you, Keely, if you're listening. And so she sent this. She went to Alabama. And funny enough, I like had only met her a handful of times. We were both Media Writing Center, like, tutors, essentially. We had back-to-back shifts. And this is kind of a side story, but I accidentally shocked myself. And, like, it fully, like, I did, like, the wave involuntarily.
1: Oh,
2: like,
1: no.
2: And she was there for that. And so that was, like, a fun memory we had. But 2 months later, she had sent this resume to one of her friends, who is my friend, who sent it to me because she already had a job. And I applied. It was for the Business Reporter. And 3 weeks later, I was packing my stuff to go

0: maybe a lot of other times. Okay, so what interests you in the job as the food writer? Like, I know you applied initially, and then when the job's open again, it was time.
1: Yeah, so restaurant real estate, honestly, like, made me kind of fall in love with the atmosphere. I've created a pretty extensive source list.
0: Yeah.
1: Because there are, like you said, restaurant openings, closings, expansions, franchises, are all the time here. And so and for a little bit, we didn't have like, a food writer while I was here, like a full-time one. And so I really kind of was like going everywhere, and I loved it. I loved reporting on food, reporting on food, meaning like reporting on, when I say real estate, I'm going to just say food, but I mean the real estate part of it.
0: Right.
1: I loved meeting everyone, the small business type of ownership, getting to hear people's stories. My cuisine palette was not expanded, or not really far expanded at all.
0: Mm-hmm.
1: Outside of like typical Southern classic food. And so, yeah, it was like, I just really enjoyed being able to expand my knowledge of local restaurants, cuisines, and yeah, I just kind of fell in love with it. And I was actually my former boss, James Overstreet, who was like, mm-hmm. I think you'd really enjoy this. And he actually was the one who urged me to apply for it.
0: That's great. Okay, we're going to get back to learning about food.
1: Totally.
0: And expanding your palate, because I relate to that story very deeply. But Barbecue Fest, World Championship Barbecue Cooking Contest, Memphis in May. Mouthful.
1: Yeah.
0: You'd been before.
1: Mm-hmm.
0: Once, but once. Not really.
1: Not really.
0: Yeah.
1: Yeah. I went on like, it was kind of a last minute. I was on the state, and they were like, hey, do you want to come like stop at this tent? So we ended up going for like, I'd say a couple hours.
0: Just to hang out at a tent.
1: Just to hang out.
0: This time was very different for you.
1: Oh, yeah.
0: Tell me about your first time experiencing this. Because I got to experience Barbecue Fest like as a guest, as an attendee, as a visitor, as something fun. Then later as kind of like in the marketing influencing sphere, doing social media. And then I've also gotten to experience it on the reporting side. And that is next level.
1: Wow, you've really done your Barbecue Fest. You're a veteran.
0: I'm a veteran. I'm old. But no, I just mean like I've approached it from different angles.
1: Yeah.
0: And definitely the reporting angle is the most challenging. And that's the one you jumped right into.
1: Oh, yeah. I was like, let's go. Let's pork it up. Just kidding.
0: Yeah.
1: I don't know if that'll catch on. But so Barbecue Fest was something else. Also, I keep calling it Barbecue Fest, and I know everyone does, but like,
0: we know it's a contest.
1: Yeah,
0: it's fine. We're gonna use
1: that. But I feel like it's a festival. Like, the amount of things that are there, it's more than one contest.
0: Yes.
1: Like, if they do that dual thing that they're thinking about, maybe they should call it Barbecue Fest. Just a suggestion.
0: Mm-hmm.
1: That happens. But yeah, it was, the events and the entertainment were interesting.
0: Mm-hmm.
1: Miss Piggy Idol was something I wasn't necessarily, or not necessarily, I wasn't really prepared for.
0: Mm-hmm.
1: I love the parodies. The dancing was something I was not expecting.
0: Mm-hmm.
1: People were getting into it.
0: Yeah.
1: Very creative.
0: Yep.
1: Very creative.
0: Everyone's so creative, as yes. they say on the internet.
1: Yes. And then sauce wrestling was something I didn't need to witness or see, but I feel like it was a rite of passage. For
0: well
1: Barbecue
0: said.
1: Fest.
0: Uh-huh.
1: And I didn't realize it was like very fake.
0: Mm-hmm.
1: I was thinking people were gonna actually be like
0: the Greco-Roman, like
1: well, maybe not gladiator style, but like fully. I thought they were actually gonna be wrestling. I was pretty far away, so it looked like it. And then I walked up closer, and I'm like, oh,
0: it's like fun wrestling, like Memphis style wrestling, but with sauce. So,
1: Yeah, the sauce was crazy. I like looked at all the photographers after, and they were covered, and I'm like, I'm not jealous of that at all.
0: No.
1: But
0: that's just kind of the kickoff events, the traditions that are still there. Then you get into, like, so to speak, the meat of it.
1: That is true. Sorry, the events really just took me away. So they had their first open live fire experience, and so I walked around there and tried their food. Everyone keeps asking what that is. It literally is what it sounds like. Like, I think of like a gym rack.
0: Mm-hmm.
1: Like, imagine a gym rack, like you're like bench pressing or something, with meat hanging on it, and like a live fire. Like, it's if you took like a
0: camping.
1: Fire

0: pit and put some metal on the top and were
1: a grate,
0: and that it just like kind of like cooks from the bottom to the top. And that's what makes it difficult, because it's like where things are, how much heat, the wind, it's, there's a lot of elements involved. But I tried it, a few of theirs, and it was really good. It's like a very smoky flavor without being too intense. And then I went to different people's tents and I tried their stuff, which was obviously more traditional barbecuing. And it was really good. I enjoyed like trying the different kinds of it. I'm a side girl. Mm-hmm. Like I love I think they're called ancillary categories.
1: Yeah.
0: So the ancillaries, I love those. I love coleslaw, mm-hmm. potato salad, like the traditional southern sides of barbecue. I'm a mayonnaise coleslaw person. Sorry for those vinegar fans. That's not for me. Mm-hmm. But circling back, I had a lot of fun like seeing people's creativity in their tents. I don't know how they hold people.
1: Mm-hmm.
0: It's like kind of like the fair, you know, when they throw stuff like those roller coasters up and you're like, I'm just going to trust this, even though it could collapse any second. Not that it did. But right. It was a lot of fun. I enjoyed
1: double decker, triple decker tents at Barbecue Fest. The first time you're like, is this allowed? But well, they've been doing it.
0: Yeah, I was like, this is a lot. I got my steps in.
1: Mm-hmm. Absolutely.
0: Got my steps in. And I had sinus surgery the Friday. So May 8th, the Friday before it started on Wednesday. And I had, sorry, I don't know if this is like necessary, but I had a deviated septum. So like I got that fixed and they had like these splints in my nose, these plastic splints. So I couldn't really smell.
1: Mm-hmm.
0: So the smoke part of it didn't really bother me for the first 2 days because I couldn't smell it. But the after that Thursday morning when I got them out, I was like, whoa, smoky.
1: Yeah, this is a full sensory experience.
0: Oh, yeah. And yeah, so
1: at Liberty Park. Yeah.
0: Yeah. So I got to smell it afterwards, which was nice because then I like the live fire experience. I got to like smell and taste and all of that. And so that was definitely interesting. So my first day or two of coverage, I was like trying my best to like do the best I could to encapsulate it. And then the rest, I was like, there's so much here to
1: people
0: even
1: in Memphis are pretty into just their smokers, their traditional barbecue, their hot wings. But live fire cooking competition has been a trend internationally now for quite some time. Yeah. It's bled over into like the barbecue realms. Like we had some of the judging coordinators and judging vice chairs on from Memphis in May, Michelle and Brandon O'Gwen, that are really involved in their own cooking competitions. Of course, they don't cook in the competition at Memphis in May because they're doing the judging, organizing.
0: Right.
1: They're super involved in the live fire and like smokes them, have live fire. So when you hear this live fire thing, like open flame cooking, it's not just some random thing that Memphis in May is like, we're doing. Like it is an international
0: area. And it's been in Memphis. It was at Smoke Slam.
1: Yeah, it was at Smoke Slam. It kind of moved over to Memphis in May this year. So like once people wrap their head around that, they're going to love it too. What was the awards ceremony and being backstage during the awards or being in the crowd at the awards like?
0: Yeah. So this year, because last year it kind of got rained on, so they had to do all the awards on one night,
1: mm-hmm.
0: which is why it lasted way past midnight. This time it didn't.
1: Yay. Thank
0: God. So I was there for a little bit Thursday or Friday night's awards, but the big final awards, Ron Childers has a booming voice.
1: Yeah.
0: From Action News 5 Weatherman. I can see why he's an anchor, not an anchor, but like he has a very like, you know, when people are broadcast and they have that voice, they have that voice.
1: He commands the presence. Yeah.
0: Yeah. And so that was, he definitely like kept the crowd engaged for like, I don't know, 3 hours. So, I mean, he did his job.
1: It's a long award.
0: It's a long ceremony.
1: Uh-huh.
0: But it was really, I mean, it was really sweet to see like everyone get so excited, especially the kids. Like, Patrick Lanchip, our photographer, got a lot of good shots of like these children like screaming happiness,
1: yes.
0: even if it was their parents' tents. Like they were holding up the trophy like they had won, like how I was referring to earlier, a gladiator type war.
1: Yeah.
0: They were like holding up the trophy, like was like, yeah, it was just really cute, actually. And when I went backstage, it's less like hectic than you would think. It's very chill.
1: Mm-hmm.
0: But I went back there and I met Heath Riles of Heath Riles Barbecue, the first back-to-back grand champion in 42 years. also won first place in ribs category this year and last year. And that was really cool. Just to kind of see, like, people are still like, even though like this is really cool and like this world championship title, which people have argued about if that's true or not. It's very, they're pretty humble, honestly.
1: Yeah.
0: And they like give a lot of credit to their teams, which I mean, they can be like 10 to 40 people teams, depending on how big their team is and what they're competing in and all of that.
1: He's a chill guy.
0: He's a chill dude. He's just he's just a Memphis dude.
1: I love that. So one thing you've alluded to in some of your table talk columns, which is part of your new job now, you are writing a table talk column every week. We're going to talk more about Memphis, Daily Memphian's food coverage and kind of go down the list of what people can expect to see from Sophia and the team. But you've kind of talked about in some of your early columns that you are prepared to step out of your culinary comfort zone in this role. Like you said earlier, it's like, it's no secret you're early in your career. But how are you thinking about that? How are you kind of wrapping your head around it? How are you keeping your mind open to trying new and different things? And, you know, what have you kind of learned in the year since you first applied for the job that now makes you qualified and ready to go?
0: Yeah, for sure. I mean, I think everyone's continuing to I'm continuing to expand my palate every week. And ever since that first time I applied and they're like, well, maybe like, work. I was like, and I did work on that. I was like, I'm going to try all these different things and cuisines and all of that. And so I'll kind of go most recently. I tried, so silly of me, I thought calamari meant fried calamari immediately because calamari means squid. I thought that, but I thought calamari was fried squid or just
1: fried.
0: Yeah, thank you. And I tried it barbecue skewer style.
1: Mm-hmm.
0: Interesting.
1: Yeah.
0: They asked me if I wanted to try it. I was hesitant at first and I'm like, Sophia, this is your job.
1: Yep.
0: You've got to get over your pickiness. And it wasn't even the pickiness of the flavor. I'm a texture person. And that's like the thing that kind of stops me sometimes. And so I was like, Sophia, put your big girl pants on. You've got this.
1: Yeah.
0: So then I tried it and, I tried the tentacles first, which even just sounds weird saying, and they were fine. The suckers were a little rough. That was interesting. And then
1: that's a tough one in terms of like texture. Like if you're going to work on your texture palette, that's
0: jumping right in. Yeah. And then the squid part itself, it tastes like if you were to eat like a fin of a dolphin or shark or something like that, like that kind of like what you would imagine feeling is what I kind of gathered from that. Because it was just like the body itself was like all in one piece. It was I don't know. You'll just have to experience it. But for those, the flavor tasting seasoning was great.
1: Yeah.
0: So if you like I had their lamb skewers. So good. Oh, sorry. Mingzhi dumpling. I'm not even saying where I'm at. Mingzhi dumpling in Cordova recently opened. Love lamb skewers. But also I've not been a mushroom person, doing a quick side turn.
1: I'm not really either. I've had them all. I tried them all, eat them all. But that's not my first choice usually.
0: It's like that kind of texture part where it just looks slimy and unappetizing because it's like a weird color and, you know, I don't know. I've never had a reason to expand my palate until like being an adult and wanting to be a mature eater. So I tried it in like a Philly cheesesteak that my friend made with bell peppers and all of this stuff. And I actually liked it. Like I didn't mind, and I tried one by itself and it wasn't as bad as I had like made it out to be. And I'm really like I'm taking a dive into it and really letting the mushroom queen, I feel like I'm going to the right person to try and fully dive into that realm. I'm going to the Juneteenth dinner, the Umami Amora year two. And I'm really excited. I think the experience is going to be great, but also like the food itself, if there's going to be mushroom dishes, I'm sure there will be. I feel like that's the best place to start. Not trying it myself to cook with something that I haven't really cooked with before. So that's going to be out of my comfort zone. So I'm excited about that. And I mean, I feel like I'm going to, as the more I go, the more opportunities I am going to be able to try it. And like, whenever I go places, I always end up trying other people's meals as well. Like to see
1: sharing. Got to do it.
0: Yeah. I mean, that way I don't have to like dive into something. But I'm a meat person. I love meat.
1: Yeah. You said in one of your columns that you're a carnivore.
0: I am.
1: But you're not But okay, what does that mean? Because some people, that means that they only eat meat.
0: I don't only eat meat, but it's something I like. Well, if I'm going to eat something, like sometimes I forget, like just a protein for dinner isn't like I forget like a side of, and even though I'm a sides person, I either eat sides like by themselves, kind of like girl dinner vibes.
1: Yeah.
0: Or like, I'm like, I just need to eat. I'm going to cook this chicken and make it really good chicken. And my roommate's like, are you not going to eat anything else with that? I'm like, oh, I'm
1: sometimes.
0: So, I mean, like, I'm just a meat lover. Sometimes that means by itself, sometimes that means no, but I don't only eat meat, but like, I do feel like that is definitely one of my big food categories.
1: What is one of your earlier food memories, or how did you eat growing up?
0: Pretty much Southern classic, I feel like, is what I could say.
1: Yeah.
0: Like, I grew up on Salisbury steak, minus the mushrooms, of course. Mm-hmm. That was on the side, for me, but I had that and mashed potatoes and green, like those early green peas or early peas.
1: Mm-hmm. Yeah.
0: Whatever you call those. I'm a big pea and bean person too. Mm-hmm. So ever since I was younger, I loved beans. Lima beans particularly are my favorite. Aren't those called like butter beans too? And some, yeah. Mm-hmm. Didn't know that till later, but lima beans, those are what I grew up on too. But I also grew up on spaghetti, but I feel like that's so basic. Like,
1: it's basic, but it's what you eat. I mean,
0: yeah,
1: like we were talking about this a little bit before. I mean, I grew up in South Mississippi, not really a big family of like the culinary arts were not our passion,
0: right,
1: when I was growing
0: like
1: up.
0: You're like, not going to get different kinds of, yeah, cuisine.
1: Like, my mom worked in the ER. My dad was also in the medical field. Like, yeah, we did not have big feet. So we were eating, you know, ground beef five ways every week. It's like
0: hamburger helper,
1: a little bit, spaghetti, tacos, like white people taco night,
0: yes,
1: like all, yes, these things. And so when like I grew up and moved to Memphis is when I, like, if a friend asked me to come eat somewhere, I was like, yes, every single time. And then working in the restaurant industry as well, in lots of different kinds of places, getting exposed the way that you're kind of talking about, you're getting exposed, going to different events, trying food prepared by chefs, not just me going to the store trying to figure out like,
0: right,
1: how to make shawarma. Like, I'm going to the place to get it.
0: Yeah.
1: Right. It kind of gives you a perspective that other people may share if they're not as adventurous.
0: Yeah.
1: But you can still speak to the people who are big foodies, if we're still, totally, using that word, or people who have eaten everywhere. Like, it's kind of giving, you know, looking at Memphis' food scene through fresh eyes.
0: Yeah. And I mean, we didn't eat out all the time either. Like, we, yeah, ate like after church, like we, our thing was Olive Garden or Red Lobster, like very like those, yes, kind of restaurants. And
1: we got fried catfish takeout.
0: Yes, like, we love fried catfish. My dad would like to cook it, but my mom's like, absolutely not. Not in this house with all the frying and, yeah, oil and smell. But yeah, I used to peel the potatoes and we used to like mash them and do everything by hand for mashed potatoes. And then my mom discovered Bob Evans and we have not returned to making our own mashed potato sets.
1: Respect.
0: Yeah.
1: I mean, Ina Garten would say, if you can't summon the flames directly from hell, store bought is fine. Probably, and, yeah, goes with potatoes too.
0: And that has been consistent in my family. Also, A1 sauce has been a consistent frequent flyer.
1: Do you get
0: flyer.
1: A1 sauce and you go get a really fancy steak?
0: No, actually, not. I like to put it, I'm weird, I like to put it in my mac and cheese or mashed potatoes. It's so good.
1: Okay, let's talk about food coverage for the Daily Memphian. What is the plan? I will mention one thing, the recipe exchange that we usually publish on weekends. It's a subscriber-only perk, but we've got Jennifer Chandler, a longtime Memphis food writer, part of our staff, still a great friend of the Daily Memphian, writing for us and finding a lot of recipes from restaurants that we love. She's recently done, this isn't a restaurant, but she got the Spanakopita recipe from the Greek festival that happens every year. She's got Babalu's guacamole. She has her own pimento cheese biscuits. Felicia Willette's deviled eggs recipe. I mean, that is...
0: I love deviled
1: eggs. That's a reveal right there. So we still do have that recipe exchange, but I thought you could tell us about the rest that you know for sure, and then what you're kind of considering for food coverage.
0: Yeah, so like I said earlier, Food File fans, still going to have that on Fridays. Table Talk, like Holly mentioned, that'll be on Wednesdays. And I do Sunday features or a weekend feature of restaurants or restaurateurs or something along those lines of what's coming. And then $15 deals, which we've had freelancers for. We'll still kind of have those filling in. I'm going to start doing those.
1: Mm-hmm.
0: So you will see those back on the Daily Memphian page soon-ish. And then eventually I'm thinking New Eats. So that series will come back at some point. I don't know the frequency of it, but it'll definitely come back. And that will be another way to expand my palette. So take that journey with me, everyone.
1: Sophia, that's all the time we have for now. Thank you so much. This is Sophia Surrett from The Daily Memphian. I'm Holly Whitfield from The Daily Memphian. And this is Soundbites from The Daily Memphian. 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Thank you again, Sophia. Bye-bye.
0: Thank you. 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
1: Signing off.

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1: I'm Eric Barnes with the Daily Memphian, and welcome to The Sidebar, a weekly show on the community, arts, culture, and more. Today we're talking with Wynette Jones. She's Program Director for Books from Birth at Porter Leith, so stay with us for a conversation with Wynette. Thanks for being here.
2: Thanks for having me.
1: So let's do the quick version of what is Books from Birth for people who don't know, and then we'll talk deeper about all the nuances and scope and history and so on.
2: Sure. Books from Birth is the local affiliate of the Dolly Parton Imagination Library. The program mails books to children from birth to age 5 each month at no cost to families.
1: And it's funny how I remember hearing about it the first time 10 years ago or something, or 15 years ago. I don't know what it was, a long time ago. And it was definitely 15 years ago, it seems like. It sounds so simple. But then if you're a parent or you've been around, educate, whatever it is, you begin to realize how profound the simplicity is, part of what makes it kind of profound.
2: Absolutely. Right? Absolutely. It gives parents an opportunity to ensure that they're helping to get their child ready for kindergarten. The books are thoughtfully selected along developmental themes to help that little one progress into the beginning of learning to read, that foundation that every child needs before they even enter kindergarten.
1: It's all comers, is that right? All kids are born. I mean, do I remember that right? That it's like in the hospital, basically. Y'all are running around with the clipboard. I'm joking, but you know, like running around with the clipboards. That's how it is. Okay, Natalie Van Gundy chiming in, who's more recent than me in this. I mean, everybody in Shelby County is it a broader area?
2: So our territory is Shelby County. Okay. The program is available throughout Tennessee and many other states. So speaking specifically for Shelby County, our hospital partners, the birthing hospitals, assist us in enrolling children when the child is born. It takes about 10 weeks for them to receive their first book, just enough time for the families to get their routine down with the little one sleeping, hopefully through the night by then. The first book is Ms. Parton's favorite book, which is The Little Engine That Could. And then they'll start to receive more an age-appropriate book each month until that child turns 5 and it grows with that child.
1: So, I mean, it's 12 books. It's so interesting because I can remember back quite a while ago now, my oldest is about to turn 28, which is insane. But you do sort of find yourself flooded. You sort of want to flood the zone with stuff, right? As a kid, these books. And then earlier than I think I knew, because I had not spent a lot of time with infants and small children. I just didn't until I was suddenly a parent, which is another thing, by the way, that you can't drive a car without a license, but you can be a parent pretty easily. So suddenly I'm a parent. And it was interesting how early my daughter, who came 2 years later, responded to books.
2: Wonderful.
1: Settle down and listen and want to chew on them and want to play with them, but also want to be like, it was a kind of way to connect and kind of read or show or colors, or I can't remember how early, but much earlier than as a very novice parent, I thought it would be.
2: Well, 80% of our brain development happens by the time we're 3, and then 90% of it by the time we're 5. And so in those first 5 critical years of life, there is a lot happening in the brain, and it is a great opportunity to introduce your child to a variety of things. The program now has, for Tennessee, the ability for families to request books that are bilingual in Spanish. Oh, it not only allows us to support those families who English isn't their first language, but maybe your family wants to help your child learn Spanish as well. So that text is in English and in Spanish. And you just spoke to it. Your little one was doing things that you were amazed that they could do with it in the beginning. Yeah. But it's because of what's happening in the brain in those first 5 years of their life.
1: Long before he could read, and in many ways before he could speak and say the words, but he would want and he would point at things.
2: Yes.
1: And he'd want me to say that word of that thing, of that color, of that shape.
2: Yes.
1: All that stuff was just an utter mystery and amazing to watch.
2: And it is also necessary to see those milestones be met before your child gets to kindergarten. You want that little one to begin to make sounds. Can you determine that the child can hear, right? You have that hearing test before you leave the hospital. But your child is progressing into first making sounds and then speaking words, right? And so that's how we're learning language. And so those first few months are very critical, but really as that child is getting ready for kindergarten, where they're going to later learn their name, we want to know their name, that they hear it and they can respond to it. Yeah. But can they recognize it on the book? Can they begin to even start to even try to learn to write it?
1: Yeah. Talk about some of the scope. I mean, it's not meant as a math test, but just, I mean, how many children in a given year, or how many children? I mean, let's walk through some of the numbers and the sort of scale.
2: In terms of our program.
1: Yeah.
2: So currently there are about 31,000 children enrolled in Shelby County. It only represents about 50% of the eligible population in the county. And the program is made possible by donors. So Ms. Pardon began the program in Sevierville in her hometown, in honor of her father, who was illiterate. And she and her team then worked with Governor Bredesen at that time to determine how could we make this program available to more families in Tennessee. And so Tennessee was the first statewide program in the U.S. And so our program has been here for over 21 years, thanks to some wonderful leaders who thought we'll take this on, one being former Mayor Wharton, A.C.
1: Yeah.
2: Wharton,
1: yeah,
2: and those volunteers who made it possible. And so they brought that here to Tennessee and allowed each child the opportunity to have access to those books.
1: When you talk about having 30,000, which is 50%, which to me is remarkable, but I get it. You want to be 99.9, you want to be 100%. So what are the challenges, impediments, needs to get to increase from 50% to 60, 70 and so on?
2: So there are a few of those. The biggest challenge is fundraising. So half of our cost comes from the Governor's Early Literacy Foundation. When I spoke to Ms. Pardon's team working with Governor Bredesen at that time, they created the foundation, which is now known as the Governor's Early Literacy Foundation. And so they provide half of the cost for every child in the state. As funds are available. And then each nonprofit, each county is responsible for raising the other portion. And so our portion is about $25 per child per year.
1: Okay.
2: And so all of those dollars that we raise stay local to the program. Another piece that we don't have control over, but work to educate parents on, is the importance of keeping their address up to date.
1: Yeah, I got to believe that is
2: yes.
1: Just, yeah.
2: So we can't mail to a bad address.
1: Well, it's expensive.
2: It is expensive.
1: So it's also a sort of, you get those returns and you've spent
2: absolutely
1: a large amount of money.
2: Absolutely.
1: The postal service. Yeah.
2: Absolutely. No, you're fine. So that's the biggest challenge. You have the fundraising challenge as well as trying to keep books into the households longer. There's data to suggest that the more books a child has access to, they increase their kindergarten readiness scores, right? And so there's a balance that we have to play in making sure that we can provide those books to a family for 5 years. So even before the cost of gas and everything has increased, parents have had an increase in expenses in their households. So everyone wants their little one to be ready for kindergarten and beyond. But these first foundational years are critical if the family isn't even able to afford or identify a child care center that they're comfortable with. Some families choose that they want the little one to stay home, and that's perfectly fine. We want to give them the resources that they need in their home so that they can practice with that little one, with reading 15 to 20 minutes a day, helping them to identify their letters and their colors and their shapes and all of that, and ultimately get them ready for kindergarten so they can begin to learn to read before they get to third grade, where they have to read to learn.
1: And Do y'all work with, I mean, separate Porter Leith, people know lots of childcare, Head Start, mm-hmm. all kinds of programs. Do y'all work to supply other daycare centers with books or no? This is all about the individual. This is about the family and the child.
2: Yes, we do. So daycares can contact our office to determine if we have some return books available. They would email me at dwjones@porterleith.org and be willing to come and pick those up. It's as they're available. So we purchase those back from the post office and we attempt to contact a parent to say, is your address correct? Right now we're having to remove parents just because of if we're getting your books back, they have failed to update their address. But we are helping daycares ensure that they're having a diversity of books in their daycares.
1: Where does adult literacy fall into it? Which is the sad reality of, you mentioned Dolly Parton's father. I mean, it's a national problem. I mean, it's a challenge. And so you've got people who live with limited, I used to be on the board many years ago of what was then Literacy Mid-South. I think it's a different name now that I'm drawing a blank on. But, you know, just the tragedy of literacy and adult and semi, can't remember the proper term, but kind of semi-literacy and people who struggle and maybe recognizing the need, but aren't really well-equipped to read to their children. I mean, you can't solve every problem. So I don't want to put this on you.
2: No,
1: but, how do you work through those challenges?
2: So one of the things is that Literacy Mid-South is still very vibrant in our community. And they are still, is my understanding, assisting adults with reading.
1: Yes.
2: As we engage with families who may have that as their challenge currently, we encourage them to utilize things like YouTube, where a lot of these books are on YouTube where you can read along with your child. Well, that's a balance because we're also discouraging a lot of screen time, right? But this is an opportunity that I believe that families who are experiencing literacy deficits can also learn to read with their little ones as well because the book is growing with the child.
1: Yeah. We'll take a break, do a little housekeeping, but Wynette Jones, give your email one more time.
2: dwjones@porterleith.org.
1: And if people want to support or learn more about the program, they can go to
2: porterleith.org.
1: Okay. And we'll come back with Wynette here in a minute, but let me remind everyone that I'm Eric Barnes, and this is The Sidebar. It airs here on WYXR 91.7 every Thursday at 11:30. Focused on the community, arts, culture, everything in between. But it's not just a radio show. It's one of many podcasts we do at the Daily Memphian, including our morning podcast, The AM Diem, with Mary Casciola and Natalie Van Gundy, who's sitting over here producing this show and all of our podcasts, as well as you hear from many different reporters and staff members from the Daily Memphian on The AM Diem every day. 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Those, again, are on iTunes, Spotify, YouTube. 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Paid subscriptions cover about half of what we do at the Daily Memphian, a newsroom of about 40 people, the largest in the area. And then another 25% is advertising and events and sponsorships, and 25% is donations because we are also a 501c3 and do look for support on that. Coming up soon on the sidebar, we've got the folks from Live at the Garden talking about the new season. We think we have John Zena lined signed up, the infrastructure czar, as I like to call him, who also wrote a book. We're going to talk about his book and maybe a little bit of what they've got going on infrastructure-wise in Memphis. Recently, we had Anna Mullins-Ellis from New Memphis Institute. We had Karen Carrier talking about the beauty shop and all the other restaurants and things she's done over many years. And we had folks from Brooks and Memphis College of Art talking about the Memphis College of Art exhibit that's going on at the Brooks right now. Behind the headlines, coming up soon, we've got John DeBerry, candidate, Republican candidate for county mayor. Then Mikhail Lowry coming up, the Democratic candidate for county mayor. And Anthony Buckner, who is running for sheriff. And we're trying to get Brad Less, his opponent, his Republican opponent, scheduled as well in the coming weeks. Recently had, affordable housing show. We had a show with Paul Young. That was over a month ago, but it's still interesting. U.S. Attorney Mike Donovan was on. That was interesting as well. All those are available at YouTube, The Daily Memphian, WKNO.org, or you can get them as podcasts wherever you get your podcasts. But we are still here with Wynette Jones. She is Program Director for Books from Birth at Porter Leith. Misperceptions is a negative, but just like misunderstandings or confusion about the program. Like what comes up?
2: What comes up the most is the thought that Ms. Parton pays for all of the books.
1: Oh, I bet.
2: Yes. So how the program works. The Imagination Library selects the books that are published exclusively by Penguin Random House.
1: Yeah.
2: So we do get a lot of calls about how can I make my book a part of the Imagination Library? I'm a local author. Your book has to be published by Penguin Random House and meet certain developmental guidelines.
1: Sure.
2: And then the awards committee, who are made up of educators, look through those texts and select them for the next year through negotiations with the publisher and author and so on and so forth. The Imagination Library, then they work with a warehouse in East Tennessee to ship those books around the country. So our program is the second largest in the U.S. or of all of the affiliates that are around the world as a part of the Imagination Library.
1: Yeah.
2: And then the governors, as I mentioned earlier, the Governor's Early Literacy Foundation supports us with half the cost of the book in the mailing, but they also have book trails where they place certain books on walking spaces where little ones who are walking with their parents can stop and read the story around a particular story as they're enjoying a walk. Yeah. And they have a lot of other things, the K through three reading library where they mail books in the summer. And then they support us with mailing the books each month. Yeah. So the biggest piece is the understanding about how Ms. Parton supports the work and not funding all of the program.
1: I think herself. People always, and I don't mean this, it's human nature. You think about a nonprofit, you think about a big name donor and you think, oh, they got it all, you know, and right. That's both good and bad. You mm-hmm. know, you also, I think people don't realize how much things cost.
2: Right.
1: You know, like what to mail a book costs, give or take. We're talking about the Postal Service.
2: So we are, because of this relationship with the Imagination Library, we're under a dollar.
1: But still.
2: And that's right. And so that's for just the postage. And depending on the text, it might be a little bit more than a dollar. That's still a lower cost than if you, wherever you get your, purchase your books, whichever bookstore or online, that's still a significantly reduced cost to parents to get an age-appropriate, high-quality text each month in the mail. It's one less thing you have to do. We encourage you to go to the library, but here is an opportunity of the next text coming to your home, and it's trying to help you as you raise your little one.
1: Yeah, but it's still $30,000. It's still a month. It's still $360,000. Right. I mean, in round numbers,
2: absolutely.
1: It's still just significantly money.
2: A big cost each month.
1: Yes.
2: Right.
1: Yeah. Mentioned libraries. Mm-hmm. I have an amazing library system here in Memphis and Shelby County.
2: Yes.
1: But there have been cuts in various, you know, in various ways. How do you interact with the libraries that and maybe try to fill gaps and so on?
2: That's a great question. So as the child approaches their fifth birthday, based on our particular relationships with particular branches, and as volunteers are available, we worked together to host a graduation during their story time so that that little one, we can make it really big and highlight the success of them finishing these 60 books, right? But also as a great reminder to families to sign up for a library card. We get a lot of calls with parents to say, can I just change my child's birth date so they can continue to get a text? And we're like, unfortunately, no, because the book
1: is
2: age appropriate, right? We want that little one to continue to learn and to continue to grow in their reading journey and to utilize the resource that our county and our cities provide, which is the library. And so we do that. We also have partnered with the libraries who may be doing book drives and trying to encourage like summer reading that's coming about and children who want to read some other texts to donate books to them as well that they can give out at various events that they're having to fill the gap in that way.
1: And do you, are there signups, you know, at the library for books of birth?
2: Yes.
1: So that kind of community, kind of back and
2: absolutely.
1: Forth.
2: Absolutely. Yeah. That is a given.
1: Yeah. Well, and it's one of those challenges of the library of a city like, frankly, most American cities that have really weak public transportation. We are also a particularly big city, you know, so it's nice.
2: I can speak to another creative way that filling the gap, if you will. One of our funders and community partners, the Urban Child Institute, has sponsored what they call the Pinwheel Playrooms. And these are waiting spaces like a laundromat, the health department, MATA. The hospitality hub, and there are others that will be opening. But there are children's play areas that have books there. So our books that we have as extra are there so that as families are waiting or riding the bus that they can read and wait and not hopefully step away from our devices for just a moment and have that connection and be working toward increasing their literacy as well.
1: Yeah. No, that's great. That's great. I should
2: say. And you can sign up for the program at those places as well.
1: There's a QR code. All those kinds of things.
2: Yes.
1: Yeah. Yeah. How did the program, how long have you been with the program now?
2: I've been here 8 years.
1: 8 years. How, I ask people this question all the time because I still find it fascinating. COVID or, you know, whatever, 5 years from where it felt like it was over, even though it lingered and we read Delta and we had all these, somebody reminded me the other day when I brought this question up, Omicron. Remember the variant? I was like, oh yeah, right. That wasn't a Transformer movie. That was really this, you know, that was a big thing. How did the program change, if at all, during and after COVID?
2: The biggest change is how we were recruiting or, enrolling families.
1: Yeah.
2: And the change in funding.
1: Yeah.
2: Enrollment went from volunteers going door to door in the hospital. COVID happened.
1: Yeah.
2: And we couldn't do that. And so the hospitals have been outstanding for their nursing team to support us in enrolling, continuing to enroll children.
3: What happened to me?
1: Oh, yeah, because you had a COVID baby. That's right. Yeah, yeah. Natalie Mangini. Right.
2: Yeah. So then we had creative enrollment. There were the 6 feet apart signs. Remember those? We placed QR codes on those and placed them in the milk aisle and the cereal aisle and trying to still reach those families.
1: Yeah.
2: But as our funding has changed, we've had to focus primarily on the hospitals. Unfortunately, those children who were born in 2020 and 2021 right now are receiving a denial, but it's not a complete denial. We've already purchased the books, and if I have the copies of the books that they would have received for a year or 2 years, we provide those as a bundle for that family to pick up. What we're experiencing is not only an increase as relates to postage, but just the overall cost to deliver the program. So to try to balance out giving with making sure that children have these books, that is what we're having to do locally to keep families reading, but not increase our bottom line.
1: Yeah. How do you, again, Port Elizabeth known for lots of all kinds of child care, early child care work that y'all do. Do you see kids who've been in books from birth now in pre-K and maybe they got a jump start on that? Because you were talking about being ready for kindergarten as a goal of books for birth, but with more, not all, unfortunately, but more kids in pre-K. Mm-hmm. That might even just be a simple happy thing. Like this kid was reading the books that you got delivered to him and now they're doing well in pre-K.
2: So two of our advisory council members, along with Seeding Success, took a retrospective look at the program from 2010 to 2015 to look at their kindergarten readiness scores as it relates to a local school district. And what they found is the children who had more books did better than those who had fewer books. Yeah. Not zero, but fewer. And what we expected to see versus those who didn't receive any.
1: Yeah.
2: And so it shows that the work that we are doing works and it matters. What we don't have is the data to layer on top of that. Where did that child attend? Did they attend pre-K? Were they only at home? Were they at a small that? Where did that child attend? Did they attend pre-K? Were they only at home? Were they at a small a daycare or a home-based center? And some of those factors we don't have the data on, but we understand that. Those that we are evaluating as they're leaving our centers, we understand where their readiness scores are, right? And we're also ensuring that those children who we have access to are also enrolled in Books from Birth. So that's a separate set of data that hasn't been analyzed. Yeah. So it could only mean great things if that child has the layering on of pre-K as well as books that are coming into their home or into their classrooms or books from the waiting spaces that they can continue to read and increase their access to text, which we know we will see the outcomes of their reading and kindergarten readiness scores.
1: I mean, and it comes full circle to the simplicity of the program.
2: Absolutely.
1: Is kind of part of what is so resonant and profound about it. But it then, you know, all this stuff is not simple, right? And we've talked through all that stuff, but it is nice to see the data. And, you know, as a parent, you see it as this child starts reading and they're drawn to it and they're in the grocery store and they're pointing at things, they're talking about things, all that virtuous circle of being exposed to words.
2: Yes. And it also opens a child to topics that may not be covered in the home. What if the child is the only child and topics of sharing? Right? You want to be ready for kindergarten.
1: The mother of the only child over here giggling hysterically.
2: You want your little one.
1: Sharing, what's sharing?
2: Yes. Share. Yes, you want the little one when they're getting into kindergarten and having the need to share with their classmates or taking your turn. It's your turn or this is Sammy's turn. That matters. And so the topics that are covered in the book give additional topics that families may not have thought of that they need to address, right? Yeah. Or how to place a word with your feelings instead of just the crying is to have a conversation about like one of the texts of I Am a Rainbow. There is a book called Emotions and a little emotional. And so you're able to say that I'm tired, I'm hungry, I'm sad, I'm excited. Yeah. You know, you're giving a word to, it's not just the vocabulary, but you're helping a little one give vocabulary to these big emotions, big adult emotions that they're feeling.
1: Well, I was going to say, I should probably get a copy of that sometime. So, Natalie's going to bring one in from home. We're just about out of time. I always try to ask people, what was your first concert?
2: You know, I have been trying to think about that because I heard you on another podcast ask that question. And I was like, was it TLC? I mean, you've asked me to go way back. Yeah, and I'm like, I think it was.
1: Yeah. A lot of people kind of, there's the first one they remember. There's the first one maybe their parents took them to. And then there's the first one they saved up their money and they bought the ticket right. and they got dropped off.
2: I think
1: they
2: this was a drop out. Off.
1: That was the drop off. Yeah. In Nashville?
2: In Nashville.
1: Yeah, that's awesome. That's great. Well, we are out of time. Wynette Jones is program director of Books from Birth for Porter Leith. People can go to Porter Leith, get more information, donate, yes, get enrolled. If they have friends they don't think are enrolled, all that information should be on the website. But that is all the time we have this week. If you missed any of the show, you can get the full episode at WYXR or The Daily Memphian, iTunes, Spotify, YouTube, or wherever you get your podcasts. Thanks very much, and we'll see you next week.

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1: This is the Daily Memphian Midday News Brief. Tennessee Lieutenant Governor Randy McNally will return a longtime elected school board member to Memphis Shelby County Schools as part of his two appointments to a new 9-member oversight board installed through a state takeover of the school system. Laura Testino says that House Speaker Cameron Sexton selected one of his appointees, the only person on the oversight board who was from outside of Shelby County.
2: McNally appointed Dedrick Brittenham Jr., a local attorney and former Memphis City Councilman, as well as Billy Orgel, a businessman and developer who served on the Memphis School Board for a decade and is a University of Memphis trustee. Sexton appointed David Mansouri, the president and CEO of SCORE, an influential education policy organization based in Nashville. Sexton has one more appointment to make to the Board of Nine, which received its first 5 appointments from Governor Bill Lee last week. The new board can reshape how MSCS educates Memphis's 100,000 students, where they go to school, who is in charge of those schools, and how $1.7 billion in local, state, and federal funding is spent on education each year. For the Daily Memphian, I'm Laura Testino.
1: AutoZone officials said Tuesday that they're optimistic about closing the fiscal year strongly, citing new mega hub stores and growth in commercial business. During its earnings call, the Memphis-based auto parts retailer reported third quarter net income of about $642 million, compared with about $608 million the year prior. Sales rose to $4.84 billion from $4.46 billion the year before, falling short of Wall Street's consensus forecast of $4.86 billion. AutoZone President and CEO Phil Danielle and CFO Jameer Jackson said new stores continue to outperform projected sales. AutoZone, which has more than 24 locations in the Memphis area and nearly 7,900 stores globally, said it improved key financial metrics during the quarter and added 14 Mega Hub stores, while it plans to add another 14 Mega Hubs by August. Those locations carry far more products than the typical store, sometimes more than 100,000 items, or 4 to 5 times a normal store's inventory. Jackson said overall market conditions have helped new Mega Hub locations perform better historically in the opening weeks and months after they open. For Steve Bonnell, I'm Natalie Van Gundy. More on these stories and others are available at dailymemphian.com.

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You're listening to WYXR 91.7 FM, and this is Healing Frequencies with me, Carrie Lee. Here you will find guided meditations, sound baths, wellness chats, and mindful chats that feed the mind, body, and the soul. I'm just here to give you a cute little frequency adjustment to start your rising routines. I hope y'all are feeling good this rising. I'm really excited and grateful that you decided to tune in and to join me for this moment. So right now, we're getting into some of Robert Glasper's new project called Let Go. This one that we're listening to right now is Your Eyes. So I want you to get settled, okay? That last one was Breathing Underwater. Get into it, okay? Because I'm really, really excited about more artists. Some that are already familiar to us and some new artists that are really bringing in a new way of experiencing music or kind of leaning more into more meditative music, right? So enjoy. This is Your Eyes. I want you to get settled. If you are driving, you know, take these moments to take some deep breaths, okay? In through your nose and out through your mouth. If you can, close your eyes. If you're stationed, and if you're, you know, in a safe place to do that, I encourage you to do that. Take this moment for yourself. You deserve it. It won't hurt to get a little relaxation going before you get your day started.

91.7 FM. My name is Carrie Lee, and this is Healing Frequencies. Right now, we are listening to Andre 3000's most recent project, New Blue Moon. Are y'all familiar with that? Sorry, New Blue Sun. I got a moon on my mind because yesterday was the Capricorn full moon. So nice, so beautiful. I want to say they call it a strawberry moon in particular. We'll get into that a little bit later. But in the meantime, I want us to enjoy this. And let's try to do a little breath work, okay, for these last couple of minutes of this song. So I want you to join me in this breath. Breathing in through your nose and out through your mouth, very, very slowly. And as we breathe together, I want you to pay attention to how the breath feels entering your body and leaving your body. Does it feel uncomfortable? Do you feel like you're taking in as much air as you can into your lungs? Try your best not to judge yourself. Just observe it. There's no right or wrong way to go about any of this. And as you take these deep inhales and exhales, I want you to focus on your feet, your ankles, your shins as you take these deep breaths. And notice anything you feel in those areas as you breathe through it. Are you feeling any tension? Are you holding anything there? If you are feeling any discomfort, show love to that part of your body, and I want you to release it. As you continue to take deep breaths, I want you to move up to your knees. If you can, go ahead and rub them a little bit. Breathing deeply in through your nose and out through your mouth. And you can work your way up to your abdomen. Breathing deeply in through your nose and out through your mouth. Noticing any tension, any discomfort you may be feeling. And as we move up to our throat areas, our chest areas, I want you to continue to take in those full deep breaths. Noticing how the air feels in your lungs. Does it feel cool? Does it feel warm? And as you work your way up to your head, I want you to notice if you feel any pressure. Do you feel any discomfort? And if you do, show love to that. And I want you to release it. Showing love and gratitude to your body that has carried you all this way. And as we take this moment to come down from this quick little mindful breathing exercise, I want you to get into Janae.

Okay, so that's "You're Okay" by Taliba Safia. Fun fact, I'm singing on this track. And speaking of that, last night she had an amazing show at the Overton Park Shell. If you were there, I know you had a good time. The moon was out. The place was packed. The people felt good. She had her merch out. It was amazing. I, too, was singing background. And the vibes were vibing, okay? You know, a lot of us wasn't feeling our best, but we pushed through to do what we love. And we gave the people a show. So I hope you guys are taking the opportunity to explore the Overton Shell Summer Series. There are a lot of cool artists. I know Marcella, she performed the night before. And there, Mono Neon, he's going to be there like later August, I heard. So get into it, y'all. Now we're listening to Freak

Okay, y'all. So right now you are listening to Special featuring Javonte. This song is by Iman Omari. And I think I got some words to say, y'all. So I've been thinking. So if you know me, I'm very much so one of those introspective girlies. I'm always thinking about thinking, you know, and just ways to be better. I'm always processing the world and information around me. And as of late, I've been thinking about transformation. And if you're into astrology or any of those, I don't know, what are they, modalities? You know, oftentimes those things can come up depending on what your zodiac sign is or what the placements are in the, you know, what the celestial placements are right now. And I was thinking about moths, right? I was having a conversation with a friend and there were lots of moths flying around. And when I have researched them before and like what these signs or omens may mean, for me, it represented transformation, right? And I feel like for some of us, you know, or if you're tapped into this particular energy, no pun intended, this song is called Energy by Iman Omari. But if you're tapped into that, then you might be going through one of those transformative times, right? Where there is like a forced change, a forced change that's trying to happen, but you know, you might be resisting it. And I'm recognizing that in my own self. I saw this clip of Will Smith and Martin Lawrence. They were advertising for their movie that just came out. And he said something about like his child getting a B, and he was letting him know it's not super easy to get to that A. It's like you're almost 50% there to get to that A. You know, it's like a lot of us, or some of us, myself, let me speak for myself. I'm someone who can do a lot of things exceptionally well, like just period, just off the strength, because I'm a naturally talented and gifted girly. But to get myself where I want to be, to the level that I want to experience, it's going to take more than just an extra little bop bop. It's like you really have to transform and allow yourself to fully embody the new energy that, you know, that you want to be in. You know, I hope this is making sense to y'all, you know. So if you're feeling a bit of discomfort, I know oftentimes when it's time to change, when it's time to transform, you can feel, I don't know, uncomfortable. And oftentimes I know God, spirit, whatever you believe in, will make you uncomfortable to force you into the next thing. So I want y'all to observe your life right now. You know, what is starting to feel uncomfortable? What used to feel good, but now it's like, dang, I can't even get comfortable. I don't feel settled in this anymore. That might be a sign that there's a change trying to happen, okay? And just to lean into the talk of the full moon. So like I mentioned, it was a full moon in Capricorn. And so this moon happened yesterday. It was also the first day of summer. Whoop, whoop. Another time that we can call in and be excited about fresh new energy. You know, I don't know, I come alive in the summertime, okay? She's a Leo baby, so you know, this my time to shine. I mean, I'm gonna shine anyway because she's a Leo, you know. But this is definitely the time for all of us, you know, to step out and feel our best. So this Capricorn full moon, it is ruled by Saturn, right? And so Saturn is a planet that is all about structure, boundaries, routines, things that are really trying to get us together, you know. And Capricorn, it is a feminine sign, you know, even though, you know, Capricorn is represented as the gold and they can have a little masculine energy on it, but it's actually a feminine sign. Okay. And so there's this opportunity to be creative and to express ourselves and to be more connected to the earth. And so with this Capricorn full moon, I want you guys to observe things like your routines,
your work. Some of y'all might be wanting to do different things, right? And this goes back into the whole transformation talk. So, so it's usually work, career, and reputation focus. And you might be experiencing, I don't know, quote unquote issues. Let's say somebody at your job is getting a little weird. Like, hey, they wasn't normally bothering me, but you know, as of late, the tolerance is low for the things, you know, and we can look at it on a very, very surface level, right? You know, like this is a bother for this moment. But like I said, it can be something just to shake up the energy within you to get you thinking, do I want something different? You know, is my purpose becoming more clear to me? Are these things evolving? Am I making sense? You don't gotta reply to me. It's a rhetorical question. But I hope that's making sense. If not, sit with it. It'll pop up and make sense soon, all right? So I want you to enjoy the song. We're listening to Vintage by Emma.

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This is Healing Frequencies, and I'm Carrie Lee. Get into this song right here, okay? So, this is Brittany Howard's Go Ahead. All right, I got my good friend Silas Bassett in here with me, and he put me and my homies onto this song, and we're obsessed. I was going to say words over it, but I'm not. I'm going to let y'all enjoy that, and I'll be right back.

Okay, I hope y'all enjoyed that. So, y'all know I like to pull me a little card for you, okay? I got a little oracle card for you. Let me acknowledge this real quick. This is the who that you hear. This is James Fauntleroy. Like, he's one of my favorite male vocalists and writers. And he just dropped a project. I don't know if you guys heard of Cocaine 80s or No ID. They work with, like, Common and Jhené Aiko are often on these projects. But they just dropped it yesterday. And it's so good. So get into that. But let's not get distracted. I have cards for y'all. So the cards that came out were Flow Like Water, Connect With Crystals, and Get A Health Check Up. So again, going back to the themes of this time, transformation and kind of following the promptings, following those vibes that you're feeling. If you're feeling led to move, to make a change, do it. Flow with it and know that you are being carried by God, by love, by, you know, by the fact that everything is always working out for your good. If you're holding that knowing and that understanding, then we shouldn't have no problems, right? And so with Connect With Crystals, you know, I like my crystals or whatever. I know people are like, they're just rocks. But, you know, I believe that everything was created with purpose, right? Just because we don't have the awareness or might not be able to understand how these things communicate does not mean that they are not communicating or emitting any sort of energy, you know? There are things that are placed here that are literal tools, and it's exciting for me to explore those types of things. So, you know, I encourage you guys, if you have something, or even just connect with the earth itself, you know, get into the soil, you know, unless you want to go ahead, but touch some grass, you know, put your feet in some dirt, you know, pot a plant. I'm sure some of y'all got some plants, then them roots need a bigger pot now. Don't let it die. Give it room, you know, the same way you need room to expand and grow. Repot that plant and let it grow and watch it flourish even further. Make sure you water your plants too, okay? While you're watering yourself. Okay, so Health Checkup also came out. Yes, y'all. Look, Memphis and a pollen, between this heat, make sure you're staying hydrated, okay? Drink your waters. Make sure that you are doing more preventative things, right? So even going for a simple walk is something that helps keep your body in balance. It keeps you active. It's good for your mind as well. But if you have a primary caregiver, go to them, you know, like, I know sometimes, like, we can, like, move with fear, like, not knowing what they're going to say. But, hey, go and see what's good. Just make sure you're doing well. You know, get you some herbs. You know, stinging nettle is another really, really great one that I always advocate for. Mullein is a good one. You know, nature has so many multivitamins. There's so many ways to get what you need just to help keep you overall healthy. So that the more we have these sinus issues, these colds, this whatever new viruses are floating on around, you know, you will be fortified, okay? You will be all right. So right now, we are listening to Galaxies by India Sean. Silas put me onto this song as well. So I want you to enjoy that. You know, we're coming close to the end of our hour with each other. You know, and I want to remind you guys, go to your local farmer's market. You know, I might slide past the Cooper Young one. You know what I'm saying? You know, get me a little shunting, get some fresh flowers, some fresh veggies, have a salad. You know, consider those things. Yeah. I love you guys. I hope that you have enjoyed this time with me. Again, you're listening to WYXR 91.7 FM, and this is Healing Frequencies with Carrie.

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You know you're listening to WYXR 91.7 FM in beautiful, friendly, disenfranchised Memphis, Tennessee. My name is Jim, and for the next hour, we're going to be hearing selections from the first 20, 25 years or so of recorded jazz on a show that I call Riding in Rhythm that comes to you every Thursday from 1 p.m. until 2 p.m. exclusively here on WYXR 91.7 FM, beautiful Memphis, Tennessee. And I think I have a good one for you today. Going to start off, as I have the last few weeks, with Jelly Roll Morton from 1926. Foundational recordings, to be certain. We're going to hear Grandpa's Spells. After that, the great Charlie Johnson Band doing You Ain't the One. Now, they're out of New York. Could have Jabbo Smith on this one. And after that, the Chocolate Dandies doing Six or Seven Times. And then we're going to hear the Washboard Rhythm Kings with Leo Watson singing Underneath the Harlem Moon, right here on Riding in Rhythm.

You ain't the one. You ain't the one to claim my affection. You're just about done. I don't mean to cast any reflection. You don't know what a good girl means when she's talking back. I know of 100 things that your loving lacks. You ain't no trouble. You ought to know.

lavender. That's why doctors were born. Now they shout hallelujah every time they feel alone. Every shoe goes dressed up like a Georgia saloon. You may call it madness, but I call it hide and hole.

Well, that was the Washboard Rhythm Kings right there with Leo Watson singing, doing the scatting vocals. And that was Underneath the Harlem Moon. Before that, the Chocolate Dandies doing Six or Seven Times. A lot of Benny Carter on alto there. Call and Response with Don Redman's scat vocal. And then with the whole band, sounding great. Before that, Charlie Johnson did You Ain't the One. Trumpeter was Jabbo Smith on there. And we start off with Jelly Roll Morton doing Grandpa's Spells. And George Mitchell was the trumpeter on there. I love that guy. From Louisville, if I'm not mistaken. Right here on WYXR 91.7 FM in beautiful, friendly, disenfranchised Memphis, Tennessee. Got some more music coming up for you now. Louis Armstrong with the young Bud Johnson taking, eight bars on tenor here, doing Sitting in the Dark. Mills Blue Rhythm Band doing Break It Down. I think Eddie Anderson's the trumpeter on that. Fats Waller. I know Bill Coleman's the trumpeter on this one, doing Baby Brown, instrumental version. And then we're going to hear Gene Krupa's swing group doing I Hope Gabriel Likes My Music with Chew Berry and Little Jazz Roy Eldridge right here on Riding in Rhythm.

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Yeah, now that was Gene Krupa's swing band. Now, Gene Krupa can swing. He's got great time, great feel, great sound. Just sometimes he bangs a little too much for me, but not too much in that case. Roy Eldridge on trumpet. Man, 1936, that was when Roy was really coming on. Before that, we heard Fats Waller doing an instrumental of Baby Brown. And the trumpeter on that was Bill Coleman, sounding fantastic. And before that, we heard Mills Blue Rhythm Band doing Break It Down, a swinging number. Everything Mills Blue Rhythm Band does seems to swing real hard. And then we started off with Louis Armstrong, a record of which so many things are done so well. I guess everything's done so well that it's just hard to keep up with all the facets of his artistry, but it's beautiful. And that was Louis Armstrong doing Sitting in the Dark right here on Riding in Rhythm. Well, I have a couple of things I need to tell you. One, if you want to be in touch with me, you can text me directly here in the air room at 901-460-3031. You can tell me what you think or what you don't think. I'll go with either one. Last week, I got my first text right here from valued WYXR listener Martha, who told me she likes Ella Fitzgerald. So you know I'm playing Ella Fitzgerald, right? The other thing I wanted to tell you is Jim Spake, the host, the genial host of Cabbages and Kings, will be on, as he is every Thursday, at from 2 until 4. I know many of you are waiting, standing by right now. I know I am. Anyway, let's get on with some more music. Got Ella Fitzgerald and her Savoy 8 doing Shine. This is a beautiful record. After that, we're going to hear Barney Bigard and his Jazzopaters doing Demitas. Then we're going to hear Count Basie live. Excellent sounding recording by Bill Savory doing Every Tub. And then we'll close out this set with Billie Holiday and Lester Young and Buck Clayton and others doing Here It Is Tomorrow Again.

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Ah, really? Billie Holiday doing Here It Is Tomorrow again. Heard Lester in there for certain. Before that, we heard Count Basie. Boy, an exciting version of Every Tub. They expanded Lester's part from the record, but when the other tenor came in at the end, the growly one, well, Herschel Evans, they didn't expand his part. Anyway, that's probably what the Basie band sounded like live. Well, it definitely was. Before that, Barney Bigard and his Jazzopaters did Demitasse. Heard Rex Stewart, I thought, on the trumpet there. Before that, Ella and her Savoy 8, her first recording session there. Heard the great tenor player Elmer Williams, also known as Tone. Great early tenor player. Right here on Riding in Rhythm. Well, friends, we're just a little more than 15 minutes away from the highlight of the WYXR programming week. That's when Jim Spake brings you Of Cabbages and Kings, as he does every Thursday from 2 until 4 p.m. And as I said earlier, I'm certain you're standing by for that, as am I. In the meantime, we'll play a little bit more music. Coming up for you right now, I got the Benny Goodman Sextet with Charlie Christian, Cootie Williams, others. And we'll be hearing Flying Home. After that, we're going to hear Harlan Leonard and his Rockets from Kansas City doing Rockin' with the Rockets. Henry Bridges, the tenor player, great tenor player out of KC, didn't do a lot of recording outside of Harlan Leonard and his Rockets, but it's really cool. Then we're going to hear Duke Ellington from a standard transcription doing the Billy Strayhorn classic, the beautiful Billy Strayhorn tune, Chelsea Bridge. Of course, you'll be hearing Ben Webster on that at his height. And then, my friends, well, one of the greats, one of the all-time greats, Sonny Rollins, passed this week at age 95. Of course, I can't play Sonny on this show. It's sort of outside the range of what I do. So I thought I'd play a record that he cited as a huge influence on him. We're going to hear Three Little Words by Lester Young, by the Kansas City Seven. And if I have extra time, I'll squeeze something else in there. At any rate, you're listening to Riding in Rhythm.

0: Yeah, we're not going to tell people about that. Oh, hi.
1: Hey.
0: I was just over here talking to Jim Spake, and I thought I would get on the air and tell you what we just heard. We just heard the Kansas City 7 doing Three Little Words, which I played in dedication to Sonny Rollins, in my opinion, one of the three or four greatest improvisers in the history of American music. I think that he's the equal of Charlie Parker, believe it or not. But that's
1: beyond
0: just...
1: beyond Charlie Parker.
0: Well, he, of course, of course.
1: I mean, you know, he lived longer. I'll make that argument. You know, I dig
0: Charlie Parker had about a 14-year recording career.
1: Yeah.
0: And Sonny had like a 60 or 70...
1: Yeah.
0: 60-something year...
1: Kept changing it around.
0: Yeah, he's beautiful.
1: Hey, everybody.
0: Hey, Jim Spake's over here.
1: Well, I'm Jim's guest for a minute.
0: Well, no, it's 2 o'clock. Now I'm your guest.
1: Okay.
0: And well, I'm a Yaki guest.
1: Guest it up, Yaki.
0: Anyway, that's why we played that. What am I doing here? Turn that down a little bit. My.
1: Hey, I liked that Chelsea Bridge you played.
0: Oh, and that was a transcription version, not even the studio version. Hmm. Anyway, before that, we heard Duke Ellington doing Chelsea Bridge with some beautiful Ben Webster on there. Just love Ben Webster. Been listening to him all the time lately. And it's all good. From Kansas City, Ben Webster. Before that, we heard from Kansas City, Harlan Leonard and his Rockets with Henry Bridges, who's a great tenor player but did not record outside the Rockets very much. Once with Julia Lee and her boyfriends. Hmm. And then we started off with the Benny Goodman Sextet doing Flying Home with Charlie Christian. Hey, Jim Spake.
1: Hey, man.
0: You know, you're listening to WYXR 91.7 FM in beautiful, disenfranchised Memphis, Tennessee.
1: That's where I listen to him, yeah. Most always.
0: Ooh. I sound like your show, man.
1: That's fine. Now, when I go out of town, sometimes I listen to him on the internet. And, yeah, what, you got some negative land going there?
0: No, it's
1: Rob
0: Masurek.
1: Well, we like to have him. I need to reintroduce him on my program.
0: He is beautiful.
1: Make me a CD of some Cabbage Rob.
0: Some cabbage-worthy Rob, huh?
1: Yeah. Well, Rob,
0: hey, you know, we're talking on the air here on WYXR.
1: Yeah, that's what we do. A lot of people do it down here.
0: I hear a lot of talk on the air, and it made me feel a lot less special about what we're doing because some people can do 10, 15 minutes.
1: Oh, man. They can go an hour.
0: Wow.
1: There's public affairs shows down here that go an hour or more.
0: But they're talking about their private affairs, and that's the interesting part.
1: Uh-oh.
0: Maybe we ought to have a private affairs show.
1: Yeah.
0: You having any private affairs over there?
1: Nope.
0: Not me either.
1: Not a one.
0: Everything I do is public.
1: You know, you can't spell red hat.
0: Yeah.
1: Without the word hatred.
0: Oh, man.
1: H-A-T-R-E-D-R-E-D-H-A-T.
0: Oh, it's almost a palindrome.
1: Those people are geniuses, man.
0: They let us know right. They let us know where they were at right away.
1: I know, man. Don't tell me it's a cap. It's a hat.
0: Yeah, it's not a cap. A cap could be a number of things. A baseball hat is a hat.
1: Yeah.
0: Baseball hats became huge, I don't know, 30, 40 years ago. I'd never really seen everybody wearing them until then.
1: Yeah. And then they went through all these different things where some sector of society likes the bill to be pre-curved.
0: I like that.
1: And I've had a few of those and tried them. When I put them on my head, they dig into my...
0: Sensitive
1: skin area in front of my temple and up a little bit. And then there are those who like to have it completely flat. Completely flat, like a cartoon character's brim. But that's up to them. And folks, it's up to you. Okay?
0: Well, yeah, how you wear your sky piece is strictly up to you.
1: That's right. Hey, Anne, in case you're listening, all the way from New Mexico, I think. She might be. Why'd you turn down Rob?
0: Oh, because I thought you were about to...
1: I don't have anything much to say.
0: I thought you had a message for her.
1: We spoke on the text today, and she said, are you still doing your radio show? And I said, yeah. Tune me in.
0: It's a Memphis landmark, if you will.
1: Airmark. Oh, yeah.
0: Ah, yes. That's the modern jazz I listen to at home.
1: Man, there you go.
0: When I'm not listening to other things.
1: We have learned from being programmers here at the WYXR that there's all kinds of music to enjoy. We do, don't we?
0: Well, I like music that moves me to have a feeling about it, but I have to admit, I hear so much that doesn't sound like anything to me now.
1: Wow.
0: I guess that's because I'm old.
1: Beyond category.
0: Well, beyond interest. Below and beneath it. Beneath the baseline, if you will. Beneath my interest level.
1: Well.
0: So, if you want to text Jim Spake right here in the air room, you can do that at 901-460-3031. Tell him hi.
1: Will I know how to even receive it?
0: I'll show you. While you're talking on the air, I'm going to come over here.
1: And set me up.
0: Yeah. Oh, you're set up. That's it.
1: That's the one, huh? Did you get any messages today?
0: Of course not. And
1: I'm sorry.
0: I'm getting tired of asking for them, so I'm kind of, it's making me look pathetic on the air, so I'm sort of walking that back a little bit.
1: I should have texted you on the air when I heard your plea earlier.
0: Well, devoted and much-loved listener Martha, WYXR listener.
1: She texted you last week.
0: Last week was my first, and she said she liked Ella Fitzgerald, so I'm going to be playing some Ella for the next long time.
1: That's how it works, folks.
0: You could say, hey, why don't you play?
1: What's the number that they text to get to you at the station here?
0: 901-460-3031.
1: So if they text that when you're not here, they won't be bothering you. They won't be invading your space.
0: They won't be, but it'll be here in the air room, and somebody will be going,
1: somebody else will be going, who's this?
0: What is that? I don't know. Well, I'm glad somebody likes my show, but I'm not going to play Ella Fitzgerald.
1: Yeah, I'm in the middle of a death metal march here.
0: Norwegian death metal.
1: Yeah.
0: Which is what we really wanted to do. We wanted to co-host a Norwegian death metal show.
1: It might be happening. I got word the other day it might still be happening.
0: I know that they were interested, but
1: it's on the back burner.
0: We fought. I'm just going to put our business out.
1: Well, we're not through fighting.
0: Oh, we fought over who would get to be the host.
1: So we decided to co-host.
0: He said, why don't you do some old jazz? And I said, okay, I'll do that.
1: Yeah, but still, it's just on the back burner, man. We're going to have Norwegian death metal or high water.
0: Yep.
1: Hey, that rain. Did you see it rain a minute ago?
0: No,
1: I
0: didn't. I
1: was going outside to do some stuff and get my bike ready to bike over here. And it was pouring down. It was raining in earnest.
0: We're getting scattered showers here in Memphis.
1: Well, this one was a big dump.
0: A big dump.
1: And it took away all my desire to try to do any yard work before I go over to First Congo tonight. Unless it's super expensive, I'm going to try to go hear some music at First Congo tonight.
0: Who's playing?
1: Well, I can't mention that Robbie and his wife are playing because,
0: oh, that would be against policy.
1: Yeah. But really, maybe not if I'm mentioning it. But anyway.
0: What if I mentioned it?
1: You can. Some hotshot steel guitar player, ambient steel guitar player. Yeah, pedals, pedals.
0: Yeah, I guess
1: echoes.
0: So.
1: And I can't even remember who all. I think some singer-songwriters. But I thought I would, go over there and sort of get all spaced out and listen to some cool music in that big old room.
0: I went to the what they call that electronic music thing they had here.
1: Memphis Concrete.
0: Concrete, yeah. And I was relaxed and I enjoyed that immensely. Immensely.
1: Was that when Linda Heck was here?
0: I went to see because Linda was doing it.
1: Was that when her stuff didn't work?
0: I could not tell you honestly.
1: maybe it didn't.
0: Maybe didn't that was the, maybe that was the thing.
1: Yeah, that was it. Anyway, Linda Heck, as you all know, lives up in Tennessee now, and if you're old enough, you remember Linda Heck and the train wreck, etc.
0: She lives in the represented part of Tennessee.
1: Yeah, she probably lives in our district now.
0: Well, we probably, you know, our district runs from Poplar Avenue over into somewhere like Atoka or something like that.
1: I thought it ran all the way to like Cleveland, Tennessee. I mean, they have. Don't get me started. I won't.
0: But we won't. I do hope that we are able to keep Justin Pearson on board. I would hate to lose him.
1: I guess if they just, you know, do away with all our votes, that might be tough. But anyway, yeah, he's a good guy. I like him.
0: Oh, yeah, he's great.
1: I've met him.
0: Yeah, I met him out here after my show. And I was speechless because I've been following him, you know, in the Tennessee 3 and stuff for about 2 years now. And just have a high opinion of what he does.
1: I like that other Justin, too, man.
0: Justin Jones from Nashville.

0: gendered pronouns.
1: They have gendered nouns.
0: Well, not gendered pronouns. Sorry, that's what we have. No, gendered lots of stuff.
1: Yeah. David Sedaris talked about how much trouble he was having learning French, and so he found it was because he couldn't remember being an American.
0: Right.
1: Couldn't remember the gender of like the pen or the chicken or whatever like that. So he's. Whenever he needed something, he would just ask for two of them. That way he'd always get it correct.
0: And then say, you know what? Take this one back. I heard him the other day. I want to say it was Tuesday. On the Fresh Air on the other public radio station. And it was a little interesting little interview with him. Talking about getting old and getting ready to die and stuff. But it was positive. He was...
1: Well, I know I'm old because I...
0: She says crosses, which is cruces.
1: Yeah, cruces. It's crucial. It's crucial.
0: Well, that's female, apparently. Or feminine, so to speak.
1: As it were.
0: Yeah.
1: Transgender nouns. Is there such a thing?
0: I don't know. Nouns, yeah. Wow. I would think that somebody would be... I mean, you're changing my grammar. Changing my grammar now. Anyway, so why not simplify that other stuff? I would gladly probably take that. Even though I don't use the other languages, I would be pro degendering nouns in other languages.
1: Yeah, I really wanted to do this for a minute because France bugs me, and I'll tell you why. I love the French
0: people.
1: Well,
0: there's a lot to bug.
1: Well, what they did was they came here.
0: They got a lot of good stuff.
1: They founded a mountain range and called them the Grand Tetons.
0: I know.
1: And I want to go over there and name something, you know.
0: Hey.
1: Okay, I can't say it on the air.
0: We're on the air.
1: Yeah, I'm sorry. I want to go over there and name something.
0: Who was that? Lafayette or somebody who named those? Joliet.
1: Joliet, before he went to prison.
0: I'm sorry, Joliet. Yeah, before he started that prison up in Chicago.
1: He's not only the founder. Oh, anyway.
0: Anyway.
1: He's the president.
0: Yep.
1: Well, listen to this.
0: Yeah. Got a Balinese feel to it.
1: That's their new record.
0: How new? Pretty new?
1: End of 2025.
0: Do you just download them? Do you just get them on the stream download thing?
1: Depends on what I can get. You know, when I can, I like to get things without paying when possible. But
0: you're a radio guy, you know.
1: Yeah. But I do need music to play on the air. And
0: that's right.
1: Hey, well, look. Why don't we start your show?
0: Start it, and then I'll do what I can about it.
1: I've got your thing ready to go here.
0: That sounds fair.
1: That's pretty good.

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When our pride was low, looking at the world like, where do we go? And we hate po-po, wanna kill us dead in the street for sure.

0: prayers.
1: I remember you was conflicted, misusing your influence. 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Resentment that turned into a deep depression. Found myself screaming in the hotel room. I didn't want to self-destruct. The evils of Lucy was all around me. So I went running for answers.

0: Hi.
1: It's me, your host. I'm the host here for the next hour and 10 minutes or so. And you're listening to Of Cabbages and Kings on WYXR 91.7 FM in Memphis. And we had Mose early in the set and late in the set. That was Mose Allison with That's All Right. And before that was NRBQ. I'm sorry. Confused. Yeah, before that was NRBQ with That's All Right. And I'm looking at the computer and it's saying funny things. For NRBQ, we heard Tom Waits doing It's All Right With Me. And the Buckinghams with Don't You Care? The song just got in my head the other day, and I said, you know, I like that. I'll share it with my friends. And it fits in. And we heard Kendrick Lamar, a clean version of All Right from his To Pimp a Butterfly record 10 years ago. Shirley Temple with Be Optimistic. And the message continues with Stevie Wonder before that. Don't You Worry About a Thing from Inner Visions. What a record. And Mose Allison before Stevie with I Don't Worry About a Thing. Because I know nothing's going to be all right. Gene Chandler with No Peace, No Satisfaction. And today, after our theme music, we start off with an artist called Siba, S-I-B-A, with a track called Dunana. She's a Syrian artist, and that track, check her out, S-I-B-A, and the track is spelled D-O-U. N-A-N-A. It's a heavy video, and it's a really good song. English translation on the video on your YouTube. Here's some more music. I'm not going to talk over it, though.

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I'm swelling up big and larger, and now my chest will explode.

Me again so soon? I was just here talking to you, wasn't I? Well, that was Chandler Travis Philharmonic. Silly name for a silly band, but they're one of my favorites. And that was from their record called Llama Rhymes from 24 years ago. Where did all the time go? Asked the old man. And then Ween before that with a song called Fluffy. Two songs called Fluffy. And I'd like to dedicate those to the memory of our dog that passed away on January 2nd. January 2nd. And before that, we heard Toka Lembe Te by a Congolese group called Kingongolo Kinyata, which translates to English as the crushing sound. And that was preceded by a song from the movie Trois Chambres à la Manhattan, a French movie set in New York, I think, from 1965. It was a song called Dreaming of You, which the music

I can't tell you where they are now. Anyway, guess what? I've got more music to play, and we've got over three quarters of an hour for you to enjoy it. I'd like to take some time to tell you about the station. You know, we're listener supported. Not 100%. We get a little help from the Crosstown Concourse, where we do our broadcasting from, and from the Daily Memphian, and from the University of Memphis. But we're lucky, you know. We're lucky that way. But we're luckiest. Luckiest. When we hear from you saying, what can I do to help? How much money do you need? So go to wyxr.org and you can find out ways to become a part of the station. And you can also read what is being played at the moment, or what just got played. And you can even listen to old programs in the archives, if that's your thing. You don't have to hook up your cassette deck to record this show. No, sir. Gnome. Well, here's Cab Calloway anyway.

0: You know, a town with money's a little like the mule with a spinning wheel. No one knows how he got it, and danged if he knows how to use it.
1: Mule.
0: The name's Lanley, Lyle Lanley. And I come before you good people tonight with an idea. Probably the greatest... Oh, it's not for you. It's more of a Shelbyville idea.
2: Now, wait just a minute. We're twice as smart as the people of Shelbyville. Just tell us your idea and we'll vote for it.
0: All right. I tell you what I'll do. I'll show you my idea. I give you the Springfield Monorail. I've sold monorails to Brockway, Ogdenville, and North Haverbrook, and by gum, it put them on the map. Well, sir, there's nothing on earth like a genuine, bona fide, electrified six-car monorail. What I say?
3: Monorail.
0: What's it called?
4: Monorail.
0: That's right, monorail.
4: Monorail. Monorail. Monorail.
5: I hear those things are awfully loud.
0: It glides as softly as a cloud.
6: Is there a chance the track could bend?
0: Not on your life, my Hindu friend.
7: What about us Brendan slobs?
0: You'll be given cushy jobs.
8: Were you sent here by the devil?
0: No, good sir, I'm on the level.
9: The ring came off my pudding can.
0: Take my penknife, my good man. I swear it's spring.

0: broken.
1: Sorry, Mom. The mob has spoken.
2: Mono, don't!
1: Monorail. I still think we should have spent the money to fix Main Street.
3: Well, you should have written a song like that guy.
4: Thank you for coming, Mr. Lanley. I'm Miss Hoover.
5: Miss Hoover? That is hard to believe.
4: Oh, you.
5: Now I'm here to answer any questions you children may have about the monorail.
6: Me! Can it outrun the Flash?
5: You bet.
7: Can Superman outrun the Flash?
5: Sure, why not? Hello, little girl. Wondering if your dolly can ride the monorail for free?
8: Hardly. I'd like you to explain why we should build a mass transit system in a small town with a centralized population.
5: Young lady, that's the most intelligent question I've ever been asked.
8: Really?
5: Oh, I could give you an answer, but the only ones who'd understand it would be you and me. And that includes your teacher. Next question. You there, eating the paste.
9: Coming soon, it's Truckosaurus, the movie, starring Marlon Brando.

"Scotland gets its brains from the herring," said Grandpa. And we all nodded our heads with complete incomprehension. Sometimes, for a treat, we got playing with their heads. Glutinous, bony affairs without room for brains and a look of lust on their narrow soprano jaws. The time I lifted the lid of the midden on a winter night, and there, a cool blue gleam, herring heads. Other heads do not gleam in the dark, so perhaps Grandpa was right. To make sure we ate the most intelligent herring, he fished the estuary, planted a notice, "Literate herring, this way," below the waterline at the corner where it met the sea. The paint for the notice was made of crushed heads. Red-eyed herring, sore from reading, would round the corner, read the notice, and sense the estuary water, bland and eye-easing. A few feet brought them within the confining friendliness of his manila net and a purposeful end. There was only one way to cook it. A deep batter of porridge left from breakfast was patted round and it was fed onto the hot griddle athwart the coal fire. In seconds, a thick aroma leaned around and bent against the walls. We lay down and dribbled on the carpet. Also, the air was fresher. Time passed. In exactly 25 minutes, the porridge cracked and juice steamed through with a glad fizz. We ate the batter first to take the edge off our appetites so that we could eat the herring with respect, which we did, including the bones. After supper, assuming the herring to have worked, we were asked questions. In Latin, Greek, and Hebrew, we had to know the principal parts of verbs. In geography, the five main glove manufacturing towns in the Midlands. And in history, the development of Glasgow's sewage system. There's nothing quite like a Scotch education. One is left with an irreparable debt. My head is full of irregular verbs still.

Well, you know Ivor Cutler when you hear him, don't you? At least two people out there were listening that knew who that was. That was Ivor Cutler. Episode 6 from Life in a Scotch Sitting Room. It's kind of like, it doesn't really matter what he's saying. It's just, you know, him saying it. And we heard Simon and Garfunkel at the Zoo from that great record Bookends. I get in that late 60s, early 70s mindset a lot. Formative years listening to my brother's records. We heard The Simpsons before that. Well, mainly Phil Hartman, some of the Simpsons characters. The Monorail Song. And Kahulanui. I'm not going to try again to pronounce it correctly. Performed Nakapueo. I just love that Hawaiian music. Especially those guys, and he's singing real low. And what language is that? Hawaiian? Anyway, I love it. And so does Shell. You can catch Shell's show. I don't have the schedule in front of me. On Saturdays, I want to say 5 or 6 o'clock. I don't know. Look at your schedule, won't you? And before that great Hawaiian music, we heard Frank Sinatra doing I Hear a Rhapsody from 1952, his Columbia recordings. And he was preceded by Peter Tosh, Brand New Second Hand. I don't think that's the one that was on the record, though. I mean, the original record. Doris Wilson preceded Peter Tosh with Big Flame is Gonna Break My Heart in Two. And I can't find out much about Doris Wilson. I don't know if she's the Doris Wilson I see on the internet that was born in Longview, Texas and moved to New York. Seems plenty plausible, but nothing about her singing career. As far as I can tell, she only made 2 singles. And we start off with Cab Calloway doing Blues in My Heart, which Jim Duckworth tells me is a Benny Carter composition. Put that in your pipe and smoke it. And speaking of the 30s and jazz, we just lost a great one who was born in 1930, and he hadn't performed in about 14 years, but of course, I'm talking about Sonny Rollins, and I don't get too far into the jazz stuff on this show. But sometimes I do. And so we're going to hear a couple of songs with Sonny on them. And this first one, I only discovered that he recorded this song a couple of months ago. And then I found like 4 different versions of it from the same year. So he was really into playing this song in 1964 or so. So I say, why not hear it? Because I'm sick of hearing myself talk. Sonny, please.

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on a sick day, wheel a boy, he won his fame. 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

0: mortar and shovel in your coal. 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I'll run her till she leaves the rail, 'cause I'm 8 hours late with that Western mail. He looked at his watch and the watch was slow. He looked at the water and the water was low. He turned to the fireman and he said, "We're going to reach Frisco, but we'll all be dead."
1: Casey Jones, going to reach Frisco. Casey Jones, but we'll all be dead. Casey Jones, going to reach Frisco. We're going to reach Frisco, but we'll all be dead.
0: Casey pulled up that Reno hill, tooted for the crossing with an awful thrill. The switchman knew by the engine's moan that the man at the throttle was Casey Jones. He pulled up within 2 miles of the place. Number four stared him right in the face. He turned to the fireman and said, "Boy, you better jump, 'cause there's two locomotives that are going to bump."

is that we're going to bump. Casey said just before he died, there's two more roads that I'd like to ride. The fireman said, what can they be? He said the Southern Pacific and the Santa Fe. Mrs. Jones sat on her bed a sign, just received the message that Casey was dying. Said, go to bed, children, and hush your crying, 'cause you got another papa on the Salt Lake line.

Well, that just about does it for me today, folks. I want to tell you that that was Henson Cargill, the Skipper Rope. And I don't know what year that originally came out, but boy, it sure seems timely today. Got to be nearly 60 years old. Before Henson Cargill, we heard Billy Murray and the American Quartet doing Casey Jones. And Spokanky before that. Spokanky, that's how I'm pronouncing it. With Dulaman. They are a Russian a cappella group singing Celtic kind of harmonies. It's kind of strange. We heard the Fifth Dimension doing Blowing Away and Just Because, you know. And we also heard the Rolling Stones doing Waiting on a Friend with a wonderful saxophone contribution from the late Sonny Rollins. Just died recently at the age of 95. Gave us so much music to listen to, I'll never get through it all. And we heard him doing Love Letters before that. So, from 1964. So I'm going to close with, some call him Phineas, some called him Finus, Newborn Jr. It's the Memphis Blues. 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

0: Yo, yo, yo.
1: Yes, sir.
0: Y'all know what it is.
1: Do they know what it is?
0: I'm pretty sure at this point. At this point, bro.
1: Yeah. You might have to still explain it, though.
0: Might have to still explain it. Go ahead, bro. It's okay.
1: Yeah.
0: You are tuned in to the Weird Hour.
1: Yes.
0: This happens every Thursday.
1: Yeah.
0: From 4 to 5 p.m. CST. 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
1: Brought to you by
0: Unapologetic.
1: Yes.
0: And we do things a little bit differently. We switch it up. And yeah. So every other week, or every week, we have a different level of programming for the Weird Hour.
1: Mm-hmm.
0: And this type of weirdness is Midnight Marauder Radio, hosted by myself, Kid Maestro, and
1: I Make Mad Beats.
0: Let's go.
1: Indeed.
0: Man, how we feeling today, bro?
1: Man, I'm feeling good, man. I'm having a great discussion later with Joseph Patel, one of the producers of Summer of Soul, a documentary directed by Questlove. And Crosstown Arts is screening that tonight at 7 p.m. It's $5. If you're in and around the city, you want to watch a great documentary about how a documentary has been hidden from us for 50 years, about black folks doing something amazing in the neighborhood that is Harlem, and how, man, a 19-year-old Stevie Wonder showed up, sang, played the drums, you know, and you want to hear a conversation between myself and Academy Award-winning producer, Joseph Patel. Man, pull up tonight at 7 p.m. at Crosstown Arts. That's how I'm feeling, Kid Maestro.
0: Man, that is a very specific emotion.
1: You know what I mean?
0: And state of being.
1: I'm very precise with it.
0: Shout out. I appreciate it. You know what I'm saying? Speaking of precise, bring precisely $5.
1: Yes. Yes, indeed.
0: For the entry. Yeah. And yeah, it'll be great. I Make Mad Beats. You know what I'm saying? Yeah. If I must say so myself, is a master storyteller, and therefore he can relate and pull extremely great conversational points and insight from other storytellers. Yes. And so a moderated conversation led by I Make Mad Beats tonight is surely to be a treat.
1: Man, thank you for saying that, man. It'll be fun, man. It'll be fun. I was looking up Joseph. You know, I've been following him for a second. And one thing that I was trying to find, and Joseph, for some reason you hear this before we actually talk on stage, man, I'm letting you know, bruh. I was trying to find whether or not you had been to Memphis before. I found no evidence, you know what I'm saying? Because if we're doing a documentary on Harlem, and and the documentary is about music, but what it's really about is blackness.
0: Yeah.
1: Right? In such a space so important to blackness as Harlem, right? Well, Joseph, welcome to Memphis. I would love to take you on a journey through Orange Mound, where I'm from. The South's Harlem, for sure. And man, I can't wait to talk to the brother. He's incredible. And if you guys are out there one more time, we're doubling back, taking up a few more minutes of time. $5, 7 p.m. tonight.
0: $5, 7 p.m.
1: Crosstown Arts at the theater.
0: Crosstown Theater. Let's get it. I'm actually very curious on, like, well, I'm excited, but also curious as to, like, what are the channels through Crosstown, and just, like, the setting to which, like, a talk like this arrives in Memphis. Like, of all the places you stop,
1: right?
0: How do you get here for this story?
1: You know, I've wondered the same thing. Shout out to Crosstown. I pretty much know everybody I can ask and get the actual answer to that.
0: Right.
1: Rather than guessing. I'll hit up some of my homies and see how it happened, you know. But I would like to think that there is just a shared historical context.
0: Yeah.
1: You know.
0: Yeah, that's what I was thinking.
1: Yeah.
0: But yeah, speaking of historical context, I would like to play some music.
1: Sure.
0: And I would like to start off from one of the OGs. Mm. You know what I'm saying? I feel like here on Midnight Marauder Radio, a lot of what we're doing, in my opinion, from my perspective, is introducing and explaining, right?
1: Mm-hmm.
0: You know, this Midnight Marauder brand and idea and ecosystem that we're building here in the city is all about like the producer being the artist,
1: yes,
0: in every way, shape, and form. And you know, there are people who like are the architects of that, you know what I'm saying?
1: Yes.
0: Like their names obviously are attached to the people that they've worked with as well, but they're their own idea, which mm-hmm. ultimately that's what you're trying to do as an artist, is become an idea that speaks yes. to people, you know what I'm saying? And that's gives right. them expression that they don't otherwise have, because you've turned up whatever you're doing
1: yeah.
0: to the max. And this brother's sound, Pete Rock,
1: ooh.
0: You know what I'm saying? I feel like was a pioneer in that like level of specificity
1: yeah.
0: and our artistic lineage.
1: Soul brother producers. Number one.
0: You know what I'm saying? So this is an instrumental by Pete Rock, yeah. The Boss. Let's get his WYXR.

0: already wanted to do this, but once we saw it there and got to be in that environment, because you got to remember, like, or at least for me, I know you had been a part of some of this stuff in New York, yeah. but like, this was literally my first time being in a producer-based event that wasn't a beat battle.
1: Wow, I don't think I knew that when we were doing that.
0: Yeah, this is my first time getting to actually be in that type of space. Crazy. And it was like,
1: what an introduction.
0: Yeah, exactly. Yeah. And it was like, because, you know, Low End Theory wasn't around no more. That, those are like the goals, but it was like, ah, this is... this is exactly what I was wanting. So shout out to Stolen Drums.
1: Big shout out, Stolen.
0: Who was the architect of Controllerize out in Atlanta. If you're ever there on a Monday night, they do it every single Monday night.
1: Yeah.
0: I think at the Monday Night Garage. We'll check on that. But just Controllerize. But yeah, this is Spicy Garlic.
1: Let's go.
0: By Stolen Drums. Let's get it.

0: Yes, sir.
1: Yeah.
0: Shout out to Stolen Drums.
1: Yeah.
0: While we was listening to that off the mic, Matt was just reminiscing on a trip to the bathroom at Controller Eyes, and bass was being dropped in there. You know what I'm saying?
1: That's not what I said.
0: in one way or another. You know what I mean?
1: Big shout out to One Way or Another, the mentality. That's not what I said. But you know, those subs at that event were a level of epic I had never seen at a producer oriented event. And it's so like, wow, when you really think about it, because like, well, not wow, it's so perfect, because who is listening to frequency response of speakers when playing things they created, like producers,
0: right?
1: Like, with respect, it's not rappers, it's not singers, you know what I'm saying? You know, it's the producer, the guy who programmed the drums. Man, that guy really is listening to how his stuff sounds really loud. And so at Controllerize, that was epic.
0: Yeah, man. You know, they epic. Had the sound system was so dope. And crazy. I know they've changed venues I haven't been to the new, you know, the new where they switched to, but it looks like it's slightly smaller, but still like that kind of like warehousey kind of like openness.
1: Mm-hmm.
0: I mean, I was thoroughly impressed by how they had the room dialed in for such a large space.
1: Yeah,
0: like
1: yeah,
0: it was, man,

0: going to shows where like they really just be caring about how it sounds, not only for the audience but for the performer as well, man, it makes such a huge difference.
1: Bro, I feel like, and maybe I'll say it. I said on WYXR 91.7 FM Memphis. turned that into one of those moments. You rock with that? That was good? Thank you, bro.
0: That's a good
1: Yeah, I'll say it here, man. That was a pain point for us when we started, right?
0: one.
1: Like a big part of like our events in 2015 was like getting the sound right for the audience and the performer.
0: Right.
1: And it wasn't just that we had a desire to do it, right? Like our desire to do it was built out of why isn't this being done, right? Why is this not prioritized? Like, why are we being asked to just deal with it, right? At this level, right? And sure, we weren't performing at the Orpheum. We weren't performing at the Halloran, right? But even any place where there's a stage and it's supposed to be geared and oriented to performances, I don't understand why being able to hear myself while I performed was like a cherry on top. That needs to be the cake. That needs to be the thing, right? And so, we made that a priority with our own events. And I remember inviting other artists to our events and how much they were like, wow, when I perform with Unapologetic, I can actually hear my voice. Like, and that's a crazy thing that that's something to celebrate,
0: Man, it is, you know what I'm saying? And shout out to standards, you know what I
1: Yeah.
0: mean? Like
1: Yeah.
0: holding a bar, you know what I'm saying? Like what, I'm not sure how you say it all the time, but like you say it in a specific way of just like not succumbing to the bar that is around you. You know what
1: Yeah.
0: I'm saying? Just
1: Yeah.
0: like making sure to compete internationally. You know what I'm
1: Absolutely.
0: saying? Like
1: Every
0: that's
1: time.
0: just like a mentality. So no, that's how everything sounds feeds into everything. And that I guess I think you're right. You know what I'm saying? That's something that would be particularly important to the producer, you know what I'm saying? When you're
1: Course.
0: hearing the things you made and you're like, yo, this this needs to translate. You know what I'm
1: Yeah.
0: saying? Like
1: Yeah.
0: I want to make sure that it feels as good as I intended it to feel. You know what I mean? And there sometimes could be things that get in the way. And again, as a performer, like when you're on stage, those things matter because there's a lot to consider and think about. You know what I'm saying? And because there's so much, like you want to get as much as that on autopilot so you can focus on what's important, like what's in front of you. You know what I mean? So yeah, speaking of which, shout out to Midnight Marauder, which happened this past Saturday.
1: Crazy.
0: We had myself performing. We had Tonightcrawler, who stepped in as the house DJ. So shout out to Tonightcrawler.
1: Slowly becoming one of my favorite people in, I mean, he's, I don't even think he, I think he lives in Arkansas,
0: He
1: right?
0: lives in Arkansas.
1: Slowly becoming one of my favorite people in Memphis. I'm still saying
0: Right. He, I mean, he drives an
1: it,
0: hour
1: but
0: one way every day to be in here just to be plugged in. So yeah, shout out to Tonightcrawler. Shout out to 40 Thieves, aka
1: Big
0: Ali.
1: shout out, my guy 40 Thieves,
0: Yeah,
1: man.
0: he came through with multiple synths, the
1: Man.
0: DX7, where I tried to pick that joint up, and with one hand, I was like, oh, clearly I
1: You
0: ain't
1: was
0: dealt
1: like,
0: with this joint before.
1: this is not the new version of this keyboard. This the OG built out of titanium version.
0: And Ali came in, he walked in with it so casually, but he been used to,
1: He
0: you
1: been
0: know what I'm
1: doing
0: saying? Like, he just made that
1: this.
0: joint seem like a MIDI controller. I tried to be like, oh yeah, let me grab this for you. And I tried to pick it up and I was like, bro, what is happening here? Like, let's get it.
1: Big shout out Ali, man.
0: Shout out to 40 Thieves and
1: Yeah.
0: then shout out to DJ Red Eye, Red Eye of
1: Woo, the
0: Memphis.
1: legend.
0: Man, came through full turntablism setup.
1: Yeah.
0: It was so funny because I slick thought we had a conversation about what his setup was gonna be. He was like, oh, I might, come through with a sampler and like a turntable or something. Pulled up, nah, this man was full, you know what I'm saying? Everything out, you know what I mean? We
1: Yeah.
0: had to have like the separate setup, which I thought was cool,
1: It
0: by the
1: was.
0: way.
1: It looked good.
0: Like, and man, he was scratching, had like the beats. It was like a range of emotion. It was dope, man. It was an amazing way to close out the show. So I had a lot of fun, you know what I'm saying?
1: Now you look like
0: There.
1: you had a lot of fun. Your performance was fun. I mean, the audience felt the fun. And it just goes back to the previous conversation, right? Mm-hmm. Where it's like the audience is feeding, how much fun they're having is feeding off how much fun it looks like you're having performing, right? You didn't look like you were having a stressful time. You didn't even look like you were aiming to be particularly precise. Mm-hmm. You were just having a great time. And the audience fed off of that, right? But a part of you having a great time is how well you hear yourself, how well you can, you're monitoring yourself, right? And all of those things, and all of that culminates into a great experience, right? The best performer with bad monitoring is a better performer with better monitoring.
0: Exactly.
1: Absolutely every time.
0: Yeah, man. It's because you don't want to be distracted.
1: Yeah.
0: Right. And like I said, it's a lot to kind of think about. You know what I mean? There's, you know, varying levels of prep. You know what I'm saying? I know I had, like, in order for me to feel free and able to maneuver and be in the moment, I had to set myself up, you know what I'm saying, to be able to do that.
1: Why was that important? To be in the moment.
0: Because of exactly what you said. Mm. Like, performing is not, to me, it's not simply a presentation of what you've prepared. It is like a conversation. It's, you know, an opportunity to connect, right?
1: Yeah.
0: And it connect in a way that transcends, you know, the speakers and the headphones and just like, you know, pulling something up on your phone or even in the car. Mm-hmm. You know, now there is a person and that person's music all trying to like build an emotional landscape. And like there are way more other things that I, you know, just to be honest, don't spend as much time on as I do the kick and the snare and the arrangement, like what my hands are doing, where my eyes are looking.
1: Ooh.
0: You know what I'm saying? Like, am I smiling?
1: Yeah.
0: You know what I'm saying? Like, am I communicating all of these things with my body and actually having a conversation with the people in the audience, you know what I'm saying? In mass. Yeah. Like, those are things that I don't need any distractions about, like, what things sound like, is it gonna play at the right time, you know what I mean? Like, all of that stuff I'm trying to like get in the muscle memory or pre-program or just like handling sound check so I can focus on connecting with people and telling the story.
1: That's beautiful, man. I you know, by the way, all of that is significantly more interesting when you wear a mask. Right.
0: So. Right. Because you don't have a face to be like, I'm having a good time.
1: Exactly. You know. But I mean, the prioritization of multiple lanes of communication. Right. Because that's the thing, is like playing a song and performing a song should not be the same thing.
0: Right.
1: Right. Like, and then so you have to recognize, well, what are the avenues of performance? Right. Like, what are the communications that when I'm on stage are valuable, right? Of course, there's body language, right? Just like as a communicator, period. I'm not even talking about rhythm. I'm not talking about your ability to dance, to nod or to do anything like that, right? Like, what is your body saying? Is your body saying I'm tense? Is your body saying I'm relaxed? Is your body saying I'm excited, right? Is your body saying, you know, I'm scary, you know? Like, all of these, all of that is a lane of communication where you get to communicate an idea to the audience, right?
0: Yeah.
1: And this is why I say, like, for me, I wear a mask when I perform, right? So I don't get the chance to do, like, facial expressions and nobody knows I'm smiling, you know what I'm saying? Nobody knows if I'm crying. Nobody knows anything, right? And so I have to be particularly suggestive and animated with my hands, my arms, right, my body movements. I have to be cinematic and I have to give space in my performance for that cinematicness, right? That's why when I perform, like, I'm much more likely to perform large things and then quiet things, just strings and chimes, right? And I move my hands in certain ways, right? Because for me, the thing I'm trying to communicate generally is a cerebral idea that is more attached to my personality. And my personality is, you know, just so y'all know, I've been calling myself the Wizard of Oz, but I spell OZOS, short for Outer Space, which is the name of the studio I own, right? Like, I'm a wizard, right? And I'm going to magically tell a story in front of you. And so my clarity or my identity when I perform helps inform my body language, my selection, the way I arrange things. I'm not just putting a song next to a song simply because it's similar BPMs or similar vibes, right? I'm telling a story. There should be arcs. There should be low parts. There should be drama. You know what I'm saying? Mm-hmm. There should be curveballs, right? I love movies that you thought you knew what was happening until like the last 10 minutes.
0: Yeah.
1: I love to do that in performing, right? Yeah. All of that is a part of how I put together a set.
0: Man, I think I would like to, I'm going to play some music, you know what I'm saying, from actually some homies, you know what I mean?
1: Yeah.
0: But when we come back, I think we should talk about just like the levels or the eras of that, you know what I mean?
1: Yeah.
0: Because, you know, I know for both of us, a lot of the performative aspect of being a producer on stage started much like how hip hop started, which was from the DJ.
1: Absolutely.
0: You know what I'm saying? And adopting that mindset into the beat machine and then, you know, onto like the stories you're trying to tell and that. And then also just like what I've observed from the producer community in general, like when people get on stage, what is the reason or the thing or the emotion that they lean into?
1: Sure.
0: Right. But first I'm gonna get into some beats. This was actually a submission. So like if you're a producer out there and you want to hear your tracks on the radio, during the weird hour, please submit. Go to midnightmaroddershow.com/ one of them Johns. I don't know what the slash is, but
1: just go to the website.
0: Go to the website. You'll see WYXR or music submissions or something, and send us the music. It has to be clean. Please let it be clean.
1: Yeah.
0: And if it's hard, we're gonna play it. So this is my man Frequent Flyer out of Chicago.
1: Yeah.
0: It's called Pisces. This is WYXR. Let's get it.

0: Red Eye, DJ Red Eye, we appreciate you playing Midnight Marauder, bro. You killed it. And so I want to get into some of your music. So this is Laughter by Red Eye. This is the Weird Eye.
1: Hey, yo, real quick, I mixed this. Yeah.
0: Oh, let's go. You know what I'm saying? Mixed by I Make Mad Beats. Talk about, you know what I mean?
1: Yeah.

0: Man, ready to get into some 40 Thieves next. Our other Midnight Marauder guest. So this is Space by 40 Thieves.
1: Yeah.

0: Yes, sir. Yeah. We are back. That was Space by 40 Thieves. So yeah, let's hop back into this producer performance conversation.
1: Yeah.
0: So I'm really curious, just like to maybe like walk through, like if you can walk through like the eras of how you thought about showing up with beats on stage.
1: Yeah.
0: And
1: yeah,
0: like yeah. the mindset and maybe how that's evolved, because now you're telling like stories and trying to create like a cerebral experience for people. Mm-hmm. But like, what was it like, yeah. you know what I'm saying, a decade ago or more?
1: Yeah, I also say this, like the very first producer I saw perform that was not like just DJing and stuff, but like actually like using an MPC or, you know, pads and triggering sounds and things like that. It was my brother Da Vinci down in Orlando, Florida. I was going to UCF at the time, and Da Vinci, like I'm not exaggerating when I say like, you know, like there's a, I don't know how much at what rate or what percentage, but there's so much of what we see today in the performing producer sector that Da Vinci was just doing it first. Like, I mean, I'm being real, you know what I'm saying? Like, I don't know how much people got from him. I can't speak to the impact and how many people he influenced, but I can absolutely say he influenced, I watched him influence a lot of people, and he was just doing things that I literally would not see other people do for like the next 10 years.
0: Right.
1: You know, and I'll be honest about him, watching him be up on stage with 3 and 4 NPCs, random devices, more cables than in my entire studio, you know, SCSI drives, all this stuff, and the way he's got everything set up and triggering other things, and he's playing the NPC with his nose and just doing crazy stuff. When I first seen him do that, I was like, yo, I don't perform, you know what I'm saying? I was like, yo, if that's what it is to be a performing producer, nah, bro, I'm behind the scenes, you feel me? Because Da Vinci was just too, he was so great. He still is great, you know what I'm saying? But he was just so ahead of his time in a way that was intimidating, you know? But, you know, maybe a decade or so later, you know, I would get the bug to perform. And that's generally what had changed in that time, honestly, wasn't even a change in my skills of performing, but a change in how sewn in I was to my identity, right? And how much me knowing me played into my confidence in performing. Like I knew that Not Make Mad Beats performance shouldn't be a Da Vinci performance.
0: Right.
1: Because I know me and my angle is this.
0: Yeah.
1: I have my own lane to explore, you know, and doing that. And I think that's incredibly important for any artist. But I think that there's a specificity for how you use that context to how you perform, right? I think most artists, whether you're a vocalist or not, right? Like you're thinking go on stage and there's a certain uniform to performing. There is, but you don't have to wear that. You can make your own uniform, and your ability to make your own uniform will be dependent on how well you know yourself.
0: Right.
1: Right? As an artist. And so, you know, I would say when, you know, sometime before Better Left Unsaid dropped in 2017, I was doing showcases and shows. And I'll tell you one thing too, man, like that I realized was working for me, especially after playing show after show after show after show. I used to do stuff like this with Illmind in the Lower East Side of Manhattan. You know what I'm saying? And we used to just bring ASRs and other devices and just play beats in the public. And after doing all of that, one of the things that I realized that was always on my side was that, like, oh, yeah, I'm not just a producer. I'm a producer engineer. Like, my drums are always going to sound better than most people's, right? Mm. And so I could have a lot of confidence in just hitting play. Like, it's going to knock. What music does, is that's what's going to happen,
0: right?
1: Right? And so that just being the foundation of like, wait a minute, no matter what system I'm on, whether it's a small or large one, it's going to sound good, right? That gave me the confidence to eventually experiment with sounds on stage, right? Mm-hmm. So the foundation of number one, I know who I am. Number two, it sounds sonically good, right? Then I began to experiment as the world of the MPC grew, right? The capabilities of the MPC grew. And, you know, I could never see myself on stage with 18 NPCs. Shout out Da Vinci. I couldn't do it. You know what I'm saying? But as the capabilities grew and the ideas that I had were more and more capable on stage, not just in the studio, you know, that's when I began to implement, like, what realizing that, like, man, I'm really a storyteller. Every conversation with me is going to turn into me telling a story. Every explanation I give and advice I give to people is going to turn into a story.
0: Yeah.
1: So should my shows. My shows should be a story. It should feel like you just watched the movie.
0: Right.
1: So yeah. I began to program and sequence and add effects and trigger these effects, trigger these, you know, these beats and parts of beats in a way that was like live scoring. You know, and I think that's when I realized, like, not only do I want to tell stories, I want to tell tricky stories.
0: Mm.
1: Like, I want to control the narrative so clearly that at times I'm distracting you with an illusion. Right. And yeah, I mean, I think that now I'm still in that phase, right, of telling stories, using illusions and distractions, using parlor tricks, you know, to wow people. You know, big shout out, I'll just say this real quick and then I'm gonna let you tell your version of this. Mm. But I even did this for TEDx.
0: That is facts.
1: Yeah, I even did this with my TED Talk. If you go right now and search for I Make Mad Beats TED Talk, you'll see a TED Talk. You can listen to what I'm saying. That's a good message. I still stand by this message. I'll probably stand by that message for the rest of my life. Also, at the very end of the message, the whole time I'm standing in front of a microphone, and at the end of the talk, you should realize some people didn't, I was never talking into that microphone. I'll leave it at that.
0: That was a very cerebral TED Talk. Yeah. A very epic joint, you know what I'm saying, which I know just from being in a city that has influenced not just many people but whole organizations.
1: Yeah.
0: You know what I'm saying, like legions of businesses, you know, mm-hmm. what I'm saying, use that TED Talk as training exercise.
1: Yep.
0: Which is great, because I feel like the world should be moving closer into like becoming who you are, who you should be, or what you can be, like, mm-hmm. as a person. And you bring that to the spaces that you're in, whether that be work or school or a party, versus like solely being focused on outcomes, right?
1: Yeah.
0: Because you can only get from what you do, and you can only do from who you are,
1: yeah.
0: right?
1: Yeah.
0: So the fact that companies are like no, you need to be you. You know, mm-hmm. what I'm saying? That's the most valuable thing. It's just,
1: I love that.
0: Yeah, shout out to Unapologetic Working. But yeah, for me, for me, like, my introduction to producers that were artists were house DJs, mm-hmm. and like EDM, like hard EDM artists, like dubstep type stuff.
1: Yeah.
0: Like, that was my introduction to like the producer is the artist. That wasn't like Kanye West,
1: right?
0: You know what I'm saying? Where the producer is the rapper, and they, you know what I'm saying, they also, mm-hmm. made the beats, but like, these are just the instrumentals, and you get up on stage and you do that. And so, you know, and then my in-person introduction to that was going to my first like festival, electronic music festival.
1: Mm-hmm.
0: And, you know, I would see all types of, you know, dance music, you know what I'm saying? And so that, to me, that's what it meant. And that was like the lane. So in experiencing that, and just like growing up in Chicago where house was like a big thing, to me, like, I always feel like stories can be told, emotion can be conveyed, and people can like leave feeling changed or transported, you know what I'm saying, just from like how you went from one song to the next.
1: Yeah.
0: Right.
1: I would say, you know, it's the same concept of a DJ saved my life, right?
0: Yeah.
1: Yeah.
0: And so like, to me, I think that, and then I wasn't a DJ. I was a producer always. Yeah. Like, I wanted to make beats. But I always had a sense of, man, I want to like play my beats, but they'd be like EDM, but they'd be kind of like more hip hop adjacent, you know what I'm saying? Mm-hmm. Like, and it would just be like this whole new lane that I was going to start that I just didn't know was a thing already, which is
1: that's also Christopher Columbus.
0: Right. Which is crazy. So shout out to moving to Memphis and discovering, yeah, you know what I'm saying, this discovering this world. But like, so to me, the foundation was like DJing. Yeah. Right. And so developing the skill as a DJ, like, was the direct, like, was the foundation for me as a performing producer,
1: yeah,
0: which is that if you have music, the next step is to figure out how to string all that music together and make a whole new song, yeah, you know, like a long form song.
1: Mm-hmm.
0: So I think that continues throughout, like, how I think about performing in general is like sequencing and like emotional arc. Right. But the thing that has adjusted is, one, the medium. Right.
1: Mm-hmm.
0: Right. So I have like this DJ two turntables mindset, but I want the cultural aesthetic, but then the capabilities of using a beat machine. Right. So trying to take that into a beat machine and its way of navigating sequencing,
1: mm-hmm,
0: changed. And then like telling a specific story, you know, when I DJ, it's very rare that I know what I'm going to play next. You know what I'm saying? I just kind of just show up and we hear and we just read the room and go.
1: Mm-hmm.
0: Currently the beat machine technology just doesn't allow for that freedom to that same degree. Now, I've built a lot of the ability to do that in my own personal template, but it still required way, way more setup.
1: True.
0: You know what I'm saying?
1: Yeah.
0: And kind of thought. So then I started to shift into like, well, I want to tell a specific story, right? We are a storytelling label, right? And I'm coming into my own, and like, actually my thoughts and my perspective is valuable enough, mm-hmm, to be focused on and told specifically, rather than just my music is vibey enough to be enjoyable to listen to.
1: Yeah.
0: It's like, actually I have something to say and my music can support what I want to say. Yeah. Right. Instead of me hiding behind like good sounding tracks or interesting rhythms.
1: Yeah.
0: Right. So moving the narrative forward, right, has like kind of shifted the way I bring my foundation to the forefront. To where now, like, when I get ready to do a performance, most of the time it starts on paper.
1: Yeah.
0: Right? It's like, I want to write this out. Like, what am I being shown? What am I being invited to in my actual life? Right? And then I go and listen to my music with that lens. It's like, okay, what can support that?
1: Mm-hmm.
0: And then we begin the sequencing part. And then the last part is, what do you actually do live? Like,
1: yeah,
0: you got...
1: That has evolved.
0: All this stuff, you know what I'm saying? We got these capable machines, like the actual musicianship on stage. Are you playing your effects?
1: You know that. Okay, so I think that's where things get interesting, because a part of something that I think a lot of producers are afraid of is the like the on in the moment display of their musicianship.
0: Right.
1: Right. And so there's a physical and psychological hurdle there, you know.
0: Bruh. It truly is. And it's so much work to try to set it up.
1: Yeah.
0: Like you gotta think about we spent all this time putting together a two track.
1: Mm-hmm.
0: And so now come time to perform, and we're, you know, all the beats are like a minute and 40 seconds now,
1: yeah,
0: right?
1: Yeah.
0: So we want to do a 20 minute set, which means like, so now I need to break all this stuff down,
1: yeah,
0: learn what I did, you know what I'm saying?
1: Yeah. Yeah.
0: And try to like redo a lot. It's like, that is a huge hurdle, which has an extremely dope payoff.
1: Mm-hmm.
0: If you know what I'm saying, master those skill set,
1: yeah,
0: put in that time.
1: Yeah.
0: But there's just a lot of just, what performers of traditional instruments just naturally have to do
1: yeah.
0: that we just don't, you yeah. know what I'm saying? So I think there's a lot of just behind the curveness of being a producer that performs than most other like musicians, you know what I'm saying? Just yeah. because we're coming to the table having like with a finished product, not like we have to get up there and create, you yeah. know what I'm saying?
1: Yeah. No, I agree. And I think, you know, in the stage where I'm at now, it is like, I love the one thing I love about performing at Midnight Marauder. So if you've never heard of me or Unapologetic, like I run a storytelling label. I own a studio. I'm also head engineer there. I'm also an artist and I help manage a myriad of artists' careers, right? One thing I love about Midnight Marauder is that none of that stops and I have to make a set. And I'm too, hey, everyone listening, in case you didn't know, I am way too competitive with myself to let myself do whatever I did before, ever. The next show must be better than the last every time. There's no days off.
0: Yeah.
1: Big shout out to my guy, no days off. You know what I'm saying?
0: Yeah. It's got to be better.
1: Yeah.
0: Or you have to at least know you pushed yourself.
1: Well, that's it. So I find, so one of the core ideas of Unapologetic is that if you're doing something and you did it too effortlessly, you didn't challenge yourself enough. This is something that we all practice as artists, and our shows are the same. All of Unapologetic artists should be some level. I'm not saying like you're puking on the ground, but you should be some level of nervous because you're practicing vulnerability on stage in front of people, right? And so for me, the kind of vulnerability I'm practicing on stage is doing something, doing whatever I'm going to do. There's going to be something every time I've never done in front of people.
0: Yeah.
1: Ever. Now, sometimes that's a planned thing that we execute in front of people. But I think where both of us are going somehow, some way, one way or another, is something not planned.
0: Right.
1: You know?
0: Just like where you have to respond.
1: Yeah.
0: And be ready for the moment. You yeah. know what I mean? And that's a crazy like phenomenon where it's like you get on stage and over time you're like craving something, mm-hmm. craving some sort of experience, some sort of high. And I think that's how you get a Da Vinci. Yeah. It's like he did something and it was like,
1: what?
0: Oh,
1: yeah.
0: Like, well, I'm just going to keep doing it. And well, what if I add another piece that can, it's like playing Jenga. You yeah. know what I'm saying? You continually provide opportunity for it all to crumble. But it's the other side of that is that's the thrill of the game.
1: Yeah, yeah, absolutely, man. And that's where I was going. It's like it is about pushing yourself. It is about being vulnerable, right? But when you put in the work, it always ends up better.
0: Mm-hmm. Right.
1: Right. So it ends up with that word regardless yeah. every time. And you know, and so to grow as a performing producer and to see that it's not just better in your head, the crowd is responding to that better.
0: Yeah.
1: You're getting different responses with every challenge to yourself, right? There's an addiction there that I love.
0: Yeah. Well, man, I feel like we could talk about this all day.
1: But
0: I do want to, you know what I'm saying, close out with a little bit of music, you know what I'm saying? So shout out. This is this next track is Paid Homage by Ooh. Flying Lotus, you know what I'm saying? R.I.P. Jay Dilla. 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
1: That's right.
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1: This is the Daily Memphian Evening News Brief. Memphis Shelby County Schools' $1.7 billion spending plans for the 2026-2027 academic year are no guarantee. Laura Testino says that board members approved the budget during a Tuesday, May 26 business meeting as district leaders stare down the uncertainty of an incoming state takeover.
2: This year, Richmond's administration appeared to take steps toward reconciling an enrollment drop with mounting maintenance costs at campuses attended by fewer students than the building can hold. Staff reductions return the district's full-time positions to a pre-pandemic level. But some investments in teacher pay and bonuses are meant to incentivize retention and recruitment of educators. For the Daily Memphian, I'm Laura Testino.
1: A panel of judges upheld Tennessee's new congressional map on Tuesday in Davidson County Chancery Court. The decision, in a lawsuit brought by the NAACP State Conference of Tennessee, is a setback for those wishing to preserve Tennessee's only majority Black congressional district. The panel said that both State Representative Jesse Chisholm of Memphis and NAACP President Gloria Sweetlove lacked standing because they failed to establish a distinct and palpable injury. Another plaintiff, Devontae Hill, who is running against State Representative Justin J. Pearson in the Democratic primary for Tennessee's 9th Congressional District, did have standing, but his challenges to the map's constitutionality had no merit, according to the order. A federal judge also denied the ACLU of Tennessee's motion for a temporary injunction on implementing the state's new congressional map, according to court filings. U.S. District Judge William Campbell Jr., who denied another injunction against the map in a separate federal lawsuit last week, denied the ACLU's request based on something called the Purcell Principle and because the ruling would be redundant. The principle is that federal courts should not make changes to elections in the period just before an election unless there is an immediate concern about unconstitutional voter suppression, because such changes could cause voter confusion. The redundancy stems from the fact that a 3-judge panel will decide whether the maps can be used going forward. For Noah McLean, I'm Natalie Van Gundy. More on these stories and others are available at dailymemphian.com.

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Just heard from Betty LeVette, doing Heart of Gold. Another cover before that, Gary Stort, Baby, I Need Your Lovin'. My man Jimmy McDonough announced this week that his long-awaited 40-year-in-the-making Gary Stort biography will be out soon. I cannot wait. Rocky Erickson, Starry Eyes before that, The Ramones, I Just Want to Have Something to Do, all the way from Boston, Unnatural Acts with Summertime, Charlie Starr, Solitary Woman, Ike Turner, Taking Back My Name. We started it off to the top of the hour with Flaming Groovies, Yesterday's Numbers. So we'll kick off the next set of records with a little Rick Derringer. Keep it tuned right here.

Right, that was the Trogs. Summertime. Mungo Jerry, my girl and me. Tom Petty, American Girl, The Biz, On the Beach, The Dictator, Stay With Me, Kiss, Nothing to Lose, and we started off a little tribute to Rick Derringer, Rock and Roll Hoochie Coo. 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Kind of lost track of time there for a bit. Now I don't have much time left. But I'll play a few more, get on out of here. I don't think I'm going to talk again. No one, I promise you, with the records I have left, no one's going to need me to come back on and announce them. You will know every one of them.

Of course, I said that realizing I hadn't queued one up. But now I just want queued one up. So now we're ready to go. All right, hey, I'll see you next week. We'll do it again.

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1: Ladies and gentlemen, welcome aboard now. Please make sure your seatbelt is in the upright position, the table is closed, and the seatbelt is fastened. And we recommend that you continue to fasten your seatbelt while seated during the flight. Also, refrain from using any electronic devices during takeoff and landing for safety reasons. Your cooperation will be much appreciated. If there is anything we can do for you, please let us know. We wish you a happy flight. Thank you.
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